there at Hovland Town Hall tonight, and they're going to be joined by Brian, coming up, I think, from Duluth, and Corey Mahon is a caller, so he'll be calling the dances. He's excellent at that, and it should be a lot of fun. I'm sure you can slide by there if you're interested and either listen or get out there on the dance floor and shake a leg. Steam Machine tonight at the Hovland Town Hall. They're great. All right, we're going to celebrate a slew of birthdays. And I played some Willie Nelson Thursday night on the folk program, but personally, I can't get enough of Willie. He turned 93 years old on April 30th. 93 years old. Willie, of course, born in Abbott, Texas, back in 1933. So we're going to begin with Willie Nelson.

a little tribute to the great Willie Nelson this evening. As I said, 93 years old on April the 30th, Willie Nelson. Who hasn't he recorded with during his career? And who hasn't recorded Willie Nelson songs? He's done it all. We heard Heartland, and that was a duet with Bob Dylan. They co-wrote that song. We heard Texas on a Saturday Night, and here we are in Grand Marais on a Saturday Night. That was with Mel Tillis. And let's see, what else did I play there? We had Ray Charles, yeah, Seven Spanish Angels. What a treat to hear that again. And I might be forgetting some of these. I know I played If You've Got the Money, I've Got the Time. Lefty Frizzell was a major influence on Willie. What else? In the Jailhouse Now. Yeah, don't forget that one. That was with Webb Pierce, another duet. And we heard a couple high-energy cuts that he recorded with Ray Benson and Asleep at the Wheel. Bring It Down to My House. And what was the other one I played there? Let's see. Right or Wrong. I think that was it. Yeah. Willie Nelson. Yeah, I could listen to him all night. He's just done so much and a remarkable songwriter. Happy birthday, Willie. A reminder that programming on WTIP is supported in part by Smith Law, PLLC, a North Shore law firm. 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It is 7:29. I've got a couple more birthdays to celebrate. Two favorites of mine have birthdays coming up. Jimmy Dale Gilmore was born on the 6th of May in 1945. I think he wasn't born in Lubbock, but he was raised in Lubbock, Texas. There must have been something in the water in Lubbock. Boy, we got Buddy Holly and Jimmy Dale and the late Joe Ely and Butch Hancock and Terry Allen. All those folks came out of Lubbock about the same time. Incredible. And Terry Allen is born on May 7th. I think Terry... Oh, he was born across the border in Wichita, but he was raised in Lubbock. And Terry Allen became friends of Jimmy Dale and Joe Ely and Butch Hancock, the whole gang. So we're going to begin with what I put on here first. We're going to begin with Terry Allen, who might have just been the most talented of all of them, because Terry Allen was not just a musician. He was also a painter, a sculptor, a writer, a playwright. He's done a little bit of everything. And the last I heard, he was living in Santa Fe, New Mexico. Terry Allen. Let's hear a couple from Terry.

Terry Allen. Raised in Lubbock, Texas, he wrote those songs, Back to Black, Room to Room, and Gone to Texas. And Terry was also the pianist, and he was accompanied by a whole slew of friends of his, including Lucinda Williams, Joe Ely, Lloyd Maines, David Byrne. Oh, yeah, he attracted lots of wonderful musicians. But he didn't make music his full career. As I said, he was kind of a Renaissance man, playwright, writer, sculptor, painter. I don't know where he had the time to do all of that, but he was wonderful in all aspects. Terry Allen, born this coming week, celebrating a birthday on the 7th of May. He was born in 1943. Let's hear from another Lubbock artist, Jimmy Dale Gilmore, born on the 6th of May in 1945, one of my favorite Americana vocalists.

Jimmy Dale Gilmore, who has done a lot of work in his career solo and as a member of the Flatlanders, which included Butch Hancock and Joe Ely and others. Jimmy Dale, born in 1945, has a birthday coming up on the 6th of May. And we heard three selections that he wrote: Story of You, These Blues, and Blue Moon Waltz. I've always liked his voice. Well, we're getting close to the top of the hour, and I'm going to play one from Wayne the Train Hancock, another Texan who is coming to the West Theater in Duluth in June. I haven't seen Wayne Hancock in several years. I love what he's been doing. And he's a former Marine, and when he got out of the service, he went back to the he's kind of a throwback. Some of his songs are just absolutely wonderful. And he did some work with Hank Williams III, and other folks have covered his songs. So let's hear one from Wayne the Train Hancock. Check out the schedule at the West Theater.

Wayne the Train Hancock. He's kind of a throwback to that honky-tonk era, and I love him. Yeah, seen him several times, and I'll probably go down to see him in June. I talked to the manager of the theater last week. I was down there for Jorma Kaukonen with Dr. Ozzy and Mark Zaref, and Bob told me that there were still tickets available for Wayne's show. So look him up and listen to some more of his music. I think you'll like him. Well, the time is now 8:01. You're listening to Saturday Night Mix. I'm Carl with you generally on the first Saturday of the month from 7 to 10. And this is North Shore Community Radio, broadcasting at 90.7 FM, WTIP Grand Marais, 90.1 FM, WGPO Grand Portage, 89.1 FM, WKEK Gunflint Lake, and we're on the web at WTIP.org. We'll take a look at the weather again, and here's what we've got. 41 degrees still at the harbor, and a little bit warmer up the hill, of course. This is the time of the year when those things happen. It's warmer up there than it is along the lake. Tonight, a chance of showers between 9 p.m. and 2 a.m. Otherwise, mostly cloudy with a low around 38. Southeast winds around 5, becoming calm. A 40% chance of precipitation. Tomorrow, mostly sunny with a high near 52. Breezy with a west wind, 5 to 15, gusting to 20. Sunday night, a 40% chance of showers, mainly after 1 a.m., mostly cloudy with a low around 42. Breezy with southwest winds, 10 to 15, gusting to 25. Monday, a 40% chance of showers, mainly before 1 p.m., otherwise it'll be partly sunny with a high near 51. Breezy west winds 15 to 20, gusting to 30, and Monday night, partly cloudy with a low around 34. Breezy with northwest winds 10 to 15, gusting to 25. And then it cools off a bit, temperatures only in the low 40s for a couple days. Right through the week, it'll stay in the 40s. So get those yard chores done. Spring is almost here, huh? Yeah, it should be. Hey, we've celebrated a couple birthdays already. Willie and Jimmy Dale and Terry Allen.

0: done something for him. Okay, happy birthday, Phil. And tomorrow, one of our former WTIP volunteers, Randy Eastland, has a birthday tomorrow. I haven't seen Randy. I know he's back. And Kelly Geyer. Kelly Geyer and Randy Eastland celebrating birthdays tomorrow. So how about that? Yeah, we've got some local birthdays. Well, I played a blues selection from Wayne the Train, and I thought I'd play a couple selections here from Eric Bibb, who is an outstanding acoustic blues artist. On this new release of his, he's kind of put together a band. So it's not the traditional acoustic blues, but there are great songs, and Eric Bibb is a wonderful artist. I think maybe you'll like these.
1: Deep in the heart of Dixie, where cotton's still a king, if you slide on down to the Delta,

the E.V. Layden Band, and I believe they're based down in Bloomington, Indiana. Two selections from them, People, Are You Ready? And News Cyclone, E.V. Layden. We heard from Rye and Joaquin Cooter with I'll Be Rested When the Roll Is Called. We heard two from Maria Muldaur, Woman's Lament, and kind of an abrupt ending on Serve Somebody. I don't know what happened there. There must have been something on the CD, but sorry about that. And we open up with three selections from a brand new release by Eric Bibb. We heard the title cut, One Mississippi, a song that was written by Janice Ian and Fred Collar, by the way. Fred Collar teamed up with John Prine on a number of selections as well. He's a wonderful songwriter, as is Janice Ian. One Mississippi, Muddy Waters, and this one, Don't, too, written by Eric Bibb and on his brand new release. I think it was recorded in Sweden. Okay. That brings you up to date. It is 8:33. 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I'm Carl. 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There you have it. Let's see what we got here. I think we're going to liven things up again.

Queen Ida. I loved her. I saw her several times. Unfortunately, one of the times I saw her was in an auditorium, and geez, I didn't want to sit down. That's music to dance to. And those were my dancing days then. Yeah, Queen Ida and her Zydeco band. That was, of course, My Girl Josephine, a song written by Fats Domino and Dave Bartholomew, a New Orleans classic. And let's see what else we heard there. I played one from the brothers Rusty and Doug Kershaw, who unfortunately didn't last too long as a brother team. They kind of split up, but Doug continued as the Raging Cajun for a long time. That was Louisiana Man, a huge hit for them. We heard Joel Saunier with his version of Jambalaya, and that was a hot rendition, I must say so. We also heard from Al Rapone, who was Queen Ida's brother, and Queen Ida together with Good Old Cajun Music. And I think her son was on that recording, too. Queen Ida and her brother Al were based out in California. They had migrated from Bayou Country to California, and she was, for a number of years, she was just really hot, hot ticket, to say the least. And let's see, we heard a couple from the Splinter Tones from their second recording together, and we heard Going Back to New Orleans, and indeed, they got us started there, didn't they? And Blunderbuss, two great cuts from the Splinter Tones, now the Splints. And we opened up with Mary Chapin Carpenter with a hit of hers down at the Twist and Shout, live recorded at Super Bowl, what is that, 31? Yeah, I think it's the 31st Super Bowl, is that right? Down at the Twist and Shout. And she was backed by Beau Soleil, a wonderful Cajun band fronted by Michael Doucet on fiddle. His brother David is on guitar. And they were up here at the Arrowhead Center for the Arts not too long ago. I hope you caught that show because they've been a premier Cajun band for decades. Well, you're listening to Saturday Night Mix. The time is 9:01, and this is North Shore Community Radio, broadcasting at 90.7 FM WTIP Grand Marais, 90.1 FM WGPO Grand Portage, 89.1 FM WKEK Gunflint Lake, and we're on the web at WTIP.org. 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All right, a look at the weather again. The temperatures dropped at the harbor. It's now 38, and it was 41 up at the airport. Tonight, there's a chance of showers along the shore between 9 p.m. and 2 a.m., mostly cloudy, with a low around 38, east winds around 5, becoming calm in the evening, a 40% chance of precipitation. Tomorrow, mostly sunny, with a high near 52, breezy, with a west wind, 5 to 15, gusting to 20. Sunday night, a 40% chance of showers, mainly after 1 a.m., mostly cloudy with a low around 42. It'll be breezy. Southwest winds 10 to 15, gusting to 25. And looking ahead to Monday, a 40% chance of showers, mainly before 1 p.m., partly sunny with a high near 51, breezy, west winds 15 to 20, gusting to 30, and partly cloudy with a low around 34. On Monday evening, breezy with northwest winds 10 to 15, gusting to 25. Tuesday looks mostly sunny with a high near 43. And that's a look at your current weather forecast.
I'm Carl. I'm always here with you on the first Saturday of the month, hosting Saturday Night Mix from 7 to 10. And next Saturday, I'll be here from 3 to 6, hosting Blues and Things. So, and shows in between that as well. I know what we'll do. Let's hear a little Green Onions, huh? Booker T.

Otis Redding from 1965, a song that he wrote. Of course, Aretha made it her own as well. Otis with Respect, Rufus Thomas with Walkin' the Dog, and we heard Booker T and the MGs with Green Onions, a favorite of my brother's, if he's listening out there tonight. I know he always liked that one. 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They provide comprehensive dental services, including preventative care and checkups, and also orthodontics and implants. 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You know, one of the pleasures of hosting Saturday Night Mix is because we can really mix it up, you know. Can play almost anything heart desires, and that's usually what I do on when I'm here. And Stephen and Dr. Ozzy and let's see, who else hosts this show? Dub hosts, Dennis hosted, yeah. So we get quite a mix of personalities and musical variety here on Saturday Night Mix. So I hope you're enjoying it tonight. We heard from Rufus. Let's hear from his daughter, Carla Thomas. This was an old favorite of mine. Man, I used to listen to this a lot. And when I worked in the military on the radio, I played this for the few months that I hosted a show on board the Kitty Hawk. This is Otis and Carla Thomas.

Well, there was B.B. King and Earl King and Freddie King, and that was Albert King. And that was one of his signature numbers, Born Under a Bad Sign. And we heard Otis and Carla with Tramp. Yes, I love that one. That was from, I think, 1967. That sounds about right. So, you know, this next one, we were talking about this song, I think Martha a group of us were talking about it, and I can't remember who all was involved, and we couldn't remember who sang it. Well, it's Gene Knight. Here we go, Mr. Big Stuff, you know who.

the staple singers, of course. Mavis on the lead vocal, and she's still going strong. And that was an old recording. My goodness. That was probably back in the 60s. I'll take you there. Yeah. And here she is. She's going to be performing in Minneapolis, St. Paul area here pretty soon. Mavis Staples. And we heard from Gene Knight, and that was Mr. Big Stuff. All right. Well, let's do this. I got this. What to do? 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Grand Portage Lodge and Casino, details at grandportage.com. And we'd also like to thank the North Shore Journal, the only locally owned, operated, and officially designated legal newspaper in Lake County, serving the entire North Shore with news, events, and information. 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I'm Carl. 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It is 9:28, and at 10 o'clock, we flip over to Soul Deluxe with DJ Byron Phoenix. But we've got more to come here.

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'Twas then he felt alone and wished that he'd gone straight and watched out for a simple twist of fate. They walked along by the old canal, a little confused, I remember well.

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What an incredible body of work. Literature, art, music, you name it. How does he do it? We've been fortunate to have a couple great acts up here in the last month. The North Shore Music Association was able to bring Lone Pinon up to Up Yonder. And just this weekend, we had one of the Midwest premier old-time string bands, Bluegrass Steam Machine, came up here, and they've been honored as individuals and as a band. And they played at Great Expectations Friday. They were here at the radio station with Will Moore and myself for a brief period. And they played at North House last night. A great crowd down there for their show, standing room only. And they were also performing at the Hovland Town Hall with a supplementary artist. Actually, they had a fourth. Brian joined them and Corey was calling. So they had a dance up at the Hovland Town Hall. I hope some of you were able to make it. I'm going to play a couple selections from Steam Machine, and then we'll hear a couple from Lone Pinon, and that should take us close to the top of the hour. I'm going to begin with one that A.J. Shrubis learned from Dwight Lamb. I believe Dwight and Lena were from Iowa, but they were Midwestern fiddlers, and they were quite well known. I know my friend Clancy Ward always raved about Dwight Lamb. So here's one entitled Knockin' at Your Door, Steam Machine. I hope you got to see him or hear him on the radio.

I'm sorry, I queued up the wrong song. That's all right, it was great. Kitty Puss, and that was from the repertoire of Buddy Thomas of Emerson, Kentucky. Yeah, I didn't get that one on there right. Now I want to hear a vocal here. This is Wild Bill Jones. Make sure I got this one correct.

0: Shottish there from, and a couple polkas from Lone Pinon. It was great to have them up here, and we had a tremendous crowd at Up Yonder, and the dance floor was packed, and it was such a high-energy performance. I feel like I'm a groupie now. I've seen them 3 years running. And I'll have to keep checking their schedule to see when they're back in the Midwest. That was one that they learned from Jeannie McCleary and Ken Kepler, who have both passed away in recent years. Jeannie McCleary used to work with a trio called the Harmony Sisters. I think Alice Gerard was involved with that. Then she met Ken, and they started collecting music from northern New Mexico and southern Arizona and other regions in the Southwest, and they formed a group called Bayou Sacal, and they were really influential and became actually befriended the musicians in Lone Pinon. They learned quite a bit from Jeannie and Ken, and I guess Ken just passed away in the last couple months, unfortunately. We heard also the couple of polkas, popular polkas, and again, some wonderful fiddle playing from Karina Wilson, and sometimes I think Jordan would join for twin fiddles. And before that, we had Steam Machine, who was up here this weekend. I finally got Knocking Your Door on there. That was the fiddle tune that AJ had learned from Dwight Lamb and Lena Hughes. And we also heard one featuring Rena, and that was one she learned, I see, from Rich Kirby, I guess, or she learned it out at the Augusta Heritage Center, a workshop out there. And I was reading the liner notes while that was playing. I didn't realize that Rich Kirby was Addie Graham's grandson. I've got some wonderful recordings with Rich Kirby and never made the connection before. Addie Graham was a renowned old-time singer out of Kentucky. So that was Rena Rossi on the vocals of Wild Bill Jones. And the other members of the band are up here, David Robinson, and I've mentioned AJ, and Brian came up this weekend as well to join them tonight. So, well, I think that just about does it for Saturday Night Mix. I hope you've heard something along the way you might have enjoyed. We certainly covered a lot of bases. I'm going to take a quick peek at the weather once more before we turn it over to DJ Byron Phoenix. It's still 38 degrees at the harbor, a little bit warmer up the hill. Tonight there's a 40% chance of showers. This is the forecast for the shore, mainly between 10 p.m. and 2 a.m., mostly cloudy with a low around 38, winds out of the east around 5, becoming calm. Tomorrow it's going to be mostly sunny with a high near 52, breezy with west winds 5 to 15, gusting to 20. And then Sunday night into Monday, we have a 40% chance of showers. Tomorrow night after 1 a.m., mostly cloudy with a low around 42, still breezy with southwest winds 10 to 15, gusting to 25. Now, don't forget, birthdays tomorrow, Randy Eastland and Kelly Geyer. And today it was Ellen Callender and Ainsley Kincross. Yesterday, Phil Cruz. Well, that's just about it. I'm losing my voice here. It's about 30 seconds away from the hour of 10 o'clock, and you are tuned to North Shore Community Radio, broadcasting at 90.7 FM, WTIP Grand Marais, 90.1 FM, WGPO Grand Portage, 89.1 FM, WKEK Gunflint Lake, and we're on the web at WTIP.com. www.tenetclock.org. It is 10 o'clock. I'm Carl. Thanks for listening. Stay well out there.
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Welcome, welcome. By the sounds of it, it is time to get into some underground music from around the world. This is Soul Deluxe. I'm your host, Byron Phoenix. And it is my great pleasure to share music with you. If this is your first time tuning in, welcome to the underground. And for you regulars, you know what to do. Turn it up.

ja, eine Sache, die japanische und die italienische Küche auch gemeinsam haben. 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

Yeah, so we started things off with a little Sid Rim. And went into a group that I'm digging. Rockhampton. That track was called Face. If you haven't checked them out, definitely look them up. And this is what we pretty much do on the show, week in and week out. Jump around genres. In the background, it is T-Mango with Don't Worry, Everything's Gonna Be Alright. And if you want to connect to the show, Soul Deluxe on Instagram, Soul Deluxe on Facebook. And you can reach me, Byron Phoenix, FENIX, also on Facebook. Let's link up.

When did your heart break? At what point did you break down and cry out, I can't take this anymore? Scream, I want to leave the country. Or did you just want to leave the city? Did you want to leave the planet? Did you hear the last breath of a woman getting her throat slashed before you left? I guess that would depend on your location between Philadelphia and Chicago. You see them fireworks last night? We was up on the hill, I found myself thinking about war. And out of nowhere, we was dead. Like 10 bullets traveling throughout the city, killing nothing but black people. A whole bunch of us at the same time, different locations. Sometimes through the heart, most times through the head. I was 14, she was 16, and he was 7, and she was 23. Last thing we saw was fireworks symbolizing something. Can't tell the difference between America and the unknown, us forever expanding and reshaping the landscape. Collapsing the poor far away, far from any

of sight. If you didn't let them kill us already. We are post-World War III. And everyone is dead or at home, deleting the human parts of themselves. Control, alt, delete, backspace, escape, escape, escape. Ain't nobody coming back outside to be safe again. Today done moved.

one thing for sure, people are dying with each blink of the eye. Did it break your heart when you learned he was only Southern? Did it break you? Were you forever changed when she got chopped down with an axe by a man who said he was afraid? Are you afraid? Are you distracted? Are you afraid?

Absolutely loving that. Chicago-based label, International Anthem. Who also brought us a couple tracks that we like to play here. Mekhi McRaven, Jeff Parker, just to name a few. But that was Irreversible Entanglement. That track is called Fireworks. Let's get into some more stuff.

up Riddlemore. And Baka Pygmy's Rhythm was the name of that track. In the background, it is Suf Daddy with Dr. Bernard. And we're going to take a little break, so don't go anywhere. More Soul Deluxe sounds coming at you.

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Welcome back to Soul Deluxe. As we continue to dig deeper into the international sounds, starting this off with a Cope, Califera. Enjoy.

Now, going into a track I've been waiting for a good amount of time for. Steve Spacek, he goes also by Beat Spacek. And he covered Tenor Saw's Ring the Alarm. I had a pretty crappy copy of this before and finally got my hands on a really good one. And it's my pleasure to bring this to you. Remember where you heard it first. This is Soul Deluxe.

Yeah, that's right. You're in the mix with me, Byron Phoenix. Beats Basic, ring the alarm.

and I was lucky enough to drop this at one of the premier house nights here in my town. On the rooftop, a couple hundred people hanging out, dancing the night away. And that night, I was supposed to have an hour. When a guest comes in, usually they give you about an hour set. 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I was digging it. Good times.

dropping a little Iconica on you right now. Track before this was Betty Chung with Bang Bang.

Hopefully you enjoyed the tunes. I always have a great time digging for sounds. Lining up my next gig as it is. And if you want to see where I'm playing next, check out souldeluxeradio.com. 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
1: Welcome back to Soul Deluxe. And we're going to get this hour started with a little Curtis Harding. Welcome to my world. And this one was sent to me by a friend, so shout out to them, James. Understanding what I love. Yeah. Turn it up, Soul Deluxe.

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We've played him here tons of times. But if this is your first time checking him out, search him out. I guarantee you'll love him. Very intense guy when you meet him. But if you hear his lyrics, they are pretty intense. So let's get into this. John Wayne, I'm a poor man, but rich in the mind. I'm sure most of us can relate to that.

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It's like my musical palate cleanser.

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We find out we're playing in the most random places, and

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That was Razma with Shikeya. And we're going to take a little break, so don't go anywhere. More Soul Deluxe sounds coming at you after these messages.

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0: I forgot about that track. That was J-Rock with Chasing the Sun. You're going into pretty great artists.
1: All safety and comfort, please remain in your seat with your seatbelt fastened until we have come to a complete stop at the gate. At that time, the takeoff sign will be at
0: He goes by the name of Mark Pritchard. And this track is called Where Do They Go? The Butterflies.

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I am, of course, Byron Phoenix. And this is Soul Deluxe. 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Playing every day on NV1.org. Twice a day, actually. And if you want to get a hold of me, soldeluxe@radiophoenix.org.

0: 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I'm in studio for you, bro. And remember, Soul Deluxe is a production of Radio Phoenix and Native Voice One. And thanks again for listening. 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

After releasing their 2023 EP Humor, Ray Chen, a.k.a. Tofu Smell, made the bold move from Orlando, Florida to Winnipeg, Canada. And it's been a move that's worked out well for the bedroom lo-fi pop producer. That was the gentle stylings of Honey from All My Time Today on the Mainstream. Nyaw Escano, I'm Brett Mabee, your host through these sonic explorations. And whether you're tuning in for the first time or a long-time listener, I value this time together, and I can't wait to take a look at the playlist ahead. A new one for the library from SF1. That's a Brazilian artist that features my friend Chantal Ducart, who's out with new music as well. More details before too long. In fact, we'll be kicking off the second half with a duet between them. Also, Statya, Skip Marley, tracks from Nathaniel Rateliff, and a whole lot more before our time together is up. Our first new tune of the hour comes to us from the London, UK-based Nubian Twist, released March 20th and found on a Chasing Shadows album. Enjoy Bonnie Flows for the first time here on your new favorite show, The Mainstream.

Chesel's 2024 single Beanie on the mainstream. We also heard Skip Marley's In Our Sight, Shabaka's Dance in Praise, and also from London it was the Nubian Twist, Body Flows, featuring Enola and found on the Chasing Shadows album. If you're just now getting here, I'm Brett Mabee. It's so good to have you joining me for this musical ride. Don't forget there are a lot of opportunities to tune into your new favorite show, both on sites like nv1.org, your favorite local airwaves, or even mainstreamradio.net. 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We'll be hearing tracks from Adrian Young in this block, also Taj Mahal and the Phantom Blues Band. Looking further into the hour, Dene Troubadour de Jaren. Right now, we're getting back into this set with Satya, the Oakland-raised soul folk singer-songwriter. She's already shared the stage with the likes of Macy Gray, Madison McFerrin, and Jason Isbell at the Ryman Auditorium. Turn it up with this recent edition. It's Yellow House today on the mainstream.

You're listening to the mainstream. We find ourselves at the halfway point already. The times always go so fast when you're having fun, or so I'm told. I like to try and be in the moment, you know. A quick shout out to friends that are tuned in to WYTH 90.1 FM in and around Ithaca, New York. 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Again, that's nv1.org, or pick up the free app available for Android and Apple users in the respective app stores. In the remainder of the hour, Scotty Clifford, the talented Lakota singer-songwriter who records quite frequently these days with his kids. I'll be joining you again after DeJarin, and we'll also be enjoying tracks from Charlie Marie, Nathaniel Rateliff, and this new one from SF1. For the first time in the rotation is this August 2025 single, Falla. Released courtesy of Cornbread Entertainment, it features Venus Leon and my good friend, Chantel Ducart, the super talented indigenous jazz pianist who quite regularly is featured with the Julia Keith Indigenous Big Band. Turn it up with Falla, and don't go anywhere. I'll be joining you again one last time on the mainstream.

0: and since you won't find this way tomorrow. Stop making sense. 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And nothing is better than this.
1: Hi everyone, I'm Sandra Souza, and you're listening to Native Voice 1 with Brett Mabee.

Dinesh, singer-songwriter Darren Tom, a.k.a. DeJaren. That sad cowboy bringing that block in my time with you to an end today on the mainstream. We also heard Lakota singer Scotty Clifford's Stars Fall single. Before that was Georgia Ann Muldrow's Girlfriend is Better, a take on the Talking Heads classic and found on the compilation Naive Melodies. Also for the first time was Brazilian singer SF1, featuring Venus Leon and Chantel Ducard with Fala. And that gives me the perfect opportunity to remind you that I'm always looking for great new music. As a matter of fact, that single that we heard kicking off the set is a great opportunity to announce that Chantel Ducard has new music on the horizon as well. Regular here on the mainstream, I can't wait to get caught up with my talented friend from Alaska. Before the hour is through, Nathaniel Rateliff, Young Ancients, and this one from Samantha Crane and Moldy Peaches singer-songwriter Kimya Dawson. You might recall that she had a Billboard Hot 100 hit with Anyone Else But You, featured in the 2007 film Juno. Again, with Samantha Crane, the talented Choctaw singer-songwriter, enjoy this alternate version of the title track of Crane's latest full-length studio album. It's Gumshoe that I leave you with today on the mainstream.

low on the patio and an old barbed wire on the funeral fire. Well, you roll out the carpet and it better be red and it better be long as the troubles in my head. Gonna be living 1 foot in the grave.

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Yeah, don't go throw no coupons on my grave. 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

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WTIP has been serving the community since 1998, bringing you local news, weather, information, and entertainment that reflect the personality of the North Shore. 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

original while still making it fresh for a new generation of listeners. That's a fun track from the Killing Me Softly EP, a collection of covers getting us into this hour today on the mainstream. Scano, nah, Brett maybe need gasso, and as I do 7 days a week, 3 hours a day, I'm broadcasting from the beautiful Ohio. That's the Allegheny Territory of the Seneca Nation, and before our time listening is through, we'll be listening to tracks from 21 Pilots, the latest from Jungle, a sneak peek of their summer 2026 release. Later on, a new one from indigenous singer Tammy Ray, a song that has some Cree in the title as well. More immediately is Oneida singer-songwriter and fashionista Leah Shenandoah. The first new tune for the rotation is this one from Raven, who features Dominic Fike on Reputation. Released April 3rd and her first new music of the year. Turn it up with this newest edition onto the mainstream. Osadanon da Jates. You ought to sing along.

Zahara's I Can Be Yours, a track featuring Winter, today on the mainstream. We also heard Leah Shenandoah's Way to the World reprise from the Spectra release. And again, it was Raven Lane and Dominic Fike's Reputation, a single released alongside Bobby, a great new tune for the rotation. If you're just now getting here, you've missed a little bit, so get caught back up at mainstreamradio.net. 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And if that weren't enough, there's information about Gyno, my one-hour weekly Indigenous music spotlight show, Full Moon Radio details, and so much more at mainstreamradio.net. Samantha Crane, before this block is up, will also be hearing from my talented finger-picking friend, Kerry Morin, with his band Ghost Dog. They're out with new music, and you gotta stick around for the title track of their latest release. Later on, some Peaches, one from Céla Sou, a new one from Cree singer Tammy Ray, and this one from Jungle. Carry On is the latest from Jungle, and it is a sneak peek of their fifth studio album, Sunshine, so be on the lookout for that August 14th release. They'll also be tracking out on a major 2026 and 27 global world tour, so more details on that before you know it. In the meantime, keep the grooves alive with Carry On, today on the mainstream.

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It's good to have you here. I'm Brett Mabee, and as we get ready to get back into the tunes, a shout out to friends in and around Alamo, New Mexico, dialed in the 107.5 FM on KABR. If you do have to step away, don't forget to check your local listings, because I do broadcast 7 days a week, 3 hours a day. So if you're just not getting enough on your station and you want to hear more, you can very politely, and I mean it, don't be rude about it, have your station reach out to Nola Daves Moses, the distribution director at Native Voice One. I just got to say that because I have some passionate listeners and I don't want to cause any trouble. I just want to get onto the airwaves a little bit more. So again, email NOLA, that's N-O-L-A, at nv1.org. Before our time is up, one from Sprints, a song that we got into the rotation back in February. We'll also be enjoying some California Honey Drops with a tearjerker before this hour is officially through. A new one from Cree singer Tammy Ray, but not before getting back into this half with one from Peach's 7th studio album, No Lube, So Rude. Tell me about it. Turn it up with Not In Your Mouth, None Of Your Business. Something that I can't even say with a straight face on The Mainstream.

0: Sailor Sue and the Gallons with Movin' on the Mainstream. Before I Get Up and Movin' on Outta Here, we also heard Sprint's Decepticon in that block, and it was Peaches Not in Your Mouth, None of Your Business from the No Lube So Rude release. Thank you for spending some time with me here today. I'm sad that we got to part ways for a bit, but I'll be back with you sooner than later. Tell your friends and family where they can check out the show for themselves. If they're living near you and in the broadcast range, well, check your local listings for the next time you can dial in on the AM/FM frequencies. 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If you'd rather give me a call, you can leave a message at 1-888-362-9970. Press 1 for the Mainstream. Before the hour is through, Ray, featuring Hans Zimmer and a track on Ray's newest album. Our second new tune of the hour is from Cree singer Tammy Ray, with lyrics that are even sung in the language. Turn it up with Here With Me, a great February 2026 release for your consideration and approval on the Mainstream. Satanet Kedo, Haitkwa, Sewanichiosten, have some fun and have a good day.
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0: A flame on the distance looking back. 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It is not rain.
1: It is not rain.
0: Dry as silence in the dragon's mouth. Boulevards between capitalism's teeth. A neon cotton candy cloud hovers over Koreatown buildings at midnight. Hungry for water.
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0: A rusted sunset. Some say smart meters, directed energy weapons, or Edison power lines are to blame. An oligarch's impending inauguration. The mayor's in Ghana for Dutty December. Neoliberal Americans in Africa on the rise. From Palisades to Palestine. An actress compares the LA oceanfront to Gaza. Never mentions the Rafah border. The cutoff of 2008 trucks. Neglects to mention body bags, rubble, or the Israeli snipers aimed at children.

the undocumented avoid handouts framed in the halls of fascism. To be on house arrest with no house, just arrested. Everyone's worried about clean air. People can't filter this corruption. Maybe, maybe socialism is on its way. Look at us. Look at us who took the breeze for granted. Running faucet of dreams, mutual aid. Octavia Butler newscasting premonitions from a gravesite in Altadena. The ghosts of consequence stain the air.

research, no risk taking. Four drunk travelers with bloodshot eyes sip on sweating beer cans just off the corner, waiting out the downtown protest. A trans woman in burgundy crop top with yellow geometric sunglasses and an ivory umbrella shielding the sun sips on iced tea from her straw. The universe is universing. The tow truck tricksters try to boost the tires of the people. Pawns peddling for the state. Every job can be undone by the will of the worker who sees fit to serve a good greater than petty personal pocket delusions. Troops are everywhere. A country torn apart, doom-scrolling debris. The what can you do for me? Cash at me in my caption. Get over, get ahead. Culture, open tabs, generation in the echo chambers of greed. A bunch of individuals who want to go viral over commentary. All caps, baby boomer text threads. No spine having. Dump as doorknobs. When people show you who they are, be

It's Holly Weird from New York City-based musician, poet, activist, and surrealist blues thinker, Aja Monet. It's a sneak peek of her sophomore album, The Color of Rain. Be on the lookout for the May release. It's, of course, a follow-up to her Grammy-nominated debut, When the Poems Do What They Do. I'm Brett Mabee, and I'm excited that you'll be joining me for this hour's fun listening as we take on the challenge of reimagining a mainstream music space. Music from OG indigenous rockers from the Southwest, Red Earth and Rust. We'll also be getting one in from the Julia Keefe Indigenous Big Band. Now, this is one of the new additions and a sneak peek of the Big Band's debut album. Of course, not that long ago, we got Wawasintonda into the rotation. So stick around for one from a collaborator in the Big Band who just headed over to England. More details before too long. The Salt Chuck City Orchestra, which of course, once again, is the project of my good friend, Statlium and Lillooet singer Russell Wallace. Right now, we're heading up to Quebec with Engin de Potrin from their Volume 2 and released on February 6th for your consideration and approval. Enjoy Fabianque and don't go anywhere. Plenty more great listening today on the mainstream.

saw Chuck City Orchestra's Gathering Song, a track that has its roots in the Kamloops residential school system, sung by Russell's mother all those years ago. You can hear more of that conversation and information about the orchestra's new release, Klatwa, by heading on over to mainstreamradio.net and checking out the Guy Note tab. He was, of course, a recent guest on the show, and I got to get caught up with him about a few different projects that he put out in the last year. Before that, we heard Montreal rockers Engin de Poitrine with Bob Yank from the Volume 2 release, a February 6th single that will have plenty of airplay here on your new favorite show. 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It plays every Monday through Friday from 9 a.m. to noon and 9 p.m. to midnight Eastern Standard Time. Before the hour's up, tracks from Sylvie Crouch, also Amel and the Sniffers, with that fun Australian punk band. More immediately is my good friend Pete Kaneser, but not before, Maori artist from Aotearoa, Ma. Her full name's Ma Rebrunning Kauka, and she teamed up with none other than Matawa Yuhi for the Decay single here on your new favorite show. I'll be back with you before you know it on the mainstream.

behind. Perception is a lie if I didn't see it with my own eyes. We gotta wake up.

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I'm Brett Mabee. And as we get ready to dive back into the tunes, a shout out to all friends of the show, whether you're listening digitally or on the AM/FM, this is never a bad time, place, or way to join me for some great, great music. We're at the halfway point, which means that looking ahead, Sylvie Crouch and Poolside before this block is through. Further on is another sneak peek of the Julia Keefe Indigenous Big Band's debut album. We'll also be enjoying songs from Cree singer Phyllis Sinclair, and this one from Adrian Young, who has released his self-titled studio album for 2026. Turn it up with the Emmy Award-winning composers. Respond to sound, and I'll be back right here on The Mainstream. Also, don't know,

Hamelin the Sniffers, Doing in Me Head, on the mainstream. We also heard Poolside's Looking Backwards, and before that it was Adrian Young's Respond to Sound, a track that we got into the rotation not that long ago, and already one of my favorites to keep the grooves going. Thank you for joining me for this hour's listening. I can't wait to do it again, and of course I do broadcast 7 days a week, 3 hours a day. So do yourself a favor and check your local listings for the next time you can dial in on the AM/FM frequencies. 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I also always love hearing from listeners, so let's connect a number of different ways, including by giving me a call at 1-888-362-9970. Here's another sneak peek of the debut album from the 16-piece, all-Indigenous Julia Keefe, Indigenous Big Band. They're making history in a number of different ways. They've performed at the Kennedy Center when it was still the Kennedy Center. They've shared the stage with the likes of Esperanza Spalding and so many other huge names in the jazz world. I'm excited for the many things that they have in the works, including further developments with the Mildred Bailey Archive Project. But from the Incarnadine release, Turn It Up with the Dat Sweet, Movement 2, Attention, written by Danette Trumpeter, Delbert Anderson, who's a regular here on the mainstream, for your consideration and approval. Enjoy this offering on the mainstream.

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repent, I forget to know, and I can be anything I can take.

After releasing their 2023 EP Humor, Ray Chen, a.k.a. Tofu Smell, made the bold move from Orlando, Florida to Winnipeg, Canada. And it's been a move that's worked out well for the bedroom lo-fi pop producer. That was the gentle stylings of Honey from All My Time today on the mainstream. Nyaw Escano, I'm Brett Mabee, your host through these sonic explorations. And whether you're tuning in for the first time or a long-time listener, I value this time together, and I can't wait to take a look at the playlist ahead. A new one for the library from SF1. That's a Brazilian artist that features my friend Chantel Ducard, who's out with new music as well. More details before too long. In fact, we'll be kicking off the second half with a duet between them. Also, Statya, Skip Marley, tracks from Nathaniel Rateliff, and a whole lot more before our time together is up. Our first new tune of the hour comes to us from the London, UK-based Nubian Twist, released March 20th and found on a Chasing Shadows album. Enjoy Bonnie Flows for the first time here on your new favorite show, The Mainstream.

Chesel's 2024 single Beanie on the mainstream. We also heard Skip Marley's In Our Sight, Shabaka's Dance in Praise, and also from London it was the Nubian Twist, Body Flows, featuring Enola and found on the Chasing Shadows album. If you're just now getting here, I'm Brett Mabee. It's so good to have you joining me for this musical ride. Don't forget there are a lot of opportunities to tune into your new favorite show, both on sites like nv1.org, your favorite local airwaves, or even mainstreamradio.net. 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We'll be hearing tracks from Adrian Young in this block, also Taj Mahal and the Phantom Blues Band. Looking further into the hour, Dene Troubadour de Jaren. Right now, we're getting back into this set with Satya, the Oakland-raised soul folk singer-songwriter. She's already shared the stage with the likes of Macy Gray, Madison McFerrin, and Jason Isbell at the Ryman Auditorium. Turn it up with this recent edition. It's Yellow House today on the mainstream.

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We find ourselves at the halfway point already. The times always go so fast when you're having fun, or so I'm told. I like to try and be in the moment, you know. A quick shout out to friends that are tuned in to WYTH 90.1 FM in and around Ithaca, New York. 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In the remainder of the hour, Scotty Clifford, the talented Lakota singer-songwriter who records quite frequently these days with his kids. I'll be joining you again after DeJarin, and we'll also be enjoying tracks from Charlie Marie, Nathaniel Rateliff, and this new one from SF1. For the first time in the rotation is this August 2025 single, Fala. Released courtesy of Cornbread Entertainment, it features Venus Leone and my good friend, Chantel Ducart, the super talented indigenous jazz pianist who quite regularly is featured with the Julia Keith Indigenous Big Band. Turn it up with Fala, and don't go anywhere. I'll be joining you again one last time on The Mainstream.

0: sense. You won't find this way tomorrow. Stop making sense. 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Making sense. We got an answer that's better than that. And nothing is better than this.
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Dene, singer-songwriter Darren Tom, a.k.a. the Jaren. That sad cowboy bringing that block in my time with you to an end today on the mainstream. We also heard Lakota singer Scotty Clifford's Stars Fall single. Before that was Georgia Ann Muldrow's Girlfriend is Better, a take on the Talking Heads classic and found on the compilation Naive Melodies. Also for the first time was Brazilian singer SF1, featuring Venus Leon and Chantel Ducard with Fala. And that gives me the perfect opportunity to remind you that I'm always looking for great new music. As a matter of fact, that single that we heard kicking off the set is a great opportunity to announce that Chantel Ducard has new music on the horizon as well. Regular here on the mainstream, I can't wait to get caught up with my talented friend from Alaska. Before the hour is through, Nathaniel Rateliff, Young Ancients, and this one from Samantha Crane and Moldy Peaches singer-songwriter Kimya Dawson. You might recall that she had a Billboard Hot 100 hit with Anyone Else But You, featured in the 2007 film Juno. Again, with Samantha Crane, the talented Choctaw singer-songwriter, enjoy this alternate version of the title track of Crane's latest full-length studio album. It's Gumshoe that I leave you with today on the mainstream.

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Considering that A-ha's Take On Me is one of the most beloved songs of the 80s, I would say that Canadian rockers Walk Off the Earth have done a nice job keeping it true to the original while still making it fresh for a new generation of listeners. That's a fun track from the Killing Me Softly EP, a collection of covers getting us into this hour today on the mainstream. Scanotna, Brett maybe Nick Gosso, and as I do 7 days a week, 3 hours a day, I'm broadcasting from the beautiful Ohio. That's the Allegheny Territory of the Seneca Nation. And before our time listening is through, we'll be listening to tracks from 21 Pilots, the latest from Jungle, a sneak peek of their summer 2026 release. Later on, a new one from Indigenous singer Tammy Ray, a song that has some Cree in the title as well. More immediately is Oneida singer-songwriter and fashionista Leah Shenandoah. The first new tune for the rotation is this one from Raven, who features Dominic Fike on Reputation. Released April 3rd and her first new music of the year. Turn it up with this newest edition onto the mainstream. Masaranonda Jates. You ought to sing along.

Zahara's I Can Be Yours, a track featuring Winter, today on the mainstream. We also heard Leah Shenandoah's Weight of the World reprise from the Spectra release. And again, it was Raven Lane and Dominic Fike's Reputation, a single released alongside Bobby, a great new tune for the rotation. If you're just now getting here, you've missed a little bit, so get caught back up at mainstreamradio.net. 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And if that weren't enough, there's information about Gyno, my one-hour weekly Indigenous music spotlight show, Full Moon Radio details, and so much more at mainstreamradio.net. Samantha Crane, before this block is up, will also be hearing from my talented finger-picking friend, Kerry Morin, with his band Ghost Dog. They're out with new music, and you gotta stick around for the title track of their latest release. Later on, some Peaches, one from Sela Sue, a new one from Cree singer Tammy Ray, and this one from Jungle. Carry On is the latest from Jungle, and it is a sneak peek of their fifth studio album, Sunshine, so be on the lookout for that August 14th release. They'll also be tracking out on a major 2026 and 27 global world tour, so more details on that before you know it. In the meantime, keep the grooves alive with Carry On, today on the mainstream.

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It's good to have you here. I'm Brett Mabee, and as we get ready to get back into the tunes, a shout out to friends in and around Alamo, New Mexico, dialed in the 107.5 FM on KABR. If you do have to step away, don't forget to check your local listings, because I do broadcast 7 days a week, 3 hours a day. So if you're just not getting enough on your station and you want to hear more, you can very politely, and I mean it, don't be rude about it, have your station reach out to Nola Daves Moses, the distribution director at Native Voice One. I just got to say that because I have some passionate listeners and I don't want to cause any trouble. I just want to get onto the airwaves a little bit more. So again, email Nola, that's N-O-L-A, at nv1.org. Before our time is up, one from Sprints, a song that we got into the rotation back in February. We'll also be enjoying some California Honey Drops with a tearjerker before this hour is officially through. A new one from Cree singer Tammy Ray, but not before getting back into this half with one from Peach's 7th studio album, No Lube, So Rude. Tell me about it. Turn it up with Not In Your Mouth, None Of Your Business. Something that I can't even say with a straight face on The Mainstream.

0: Sailor Sue and the Gallons with Movin' on the Mainstream. Before I Get Up and Movin' on Outta Here, well, we also heard Sprint's Decepticon in that block, and it was Peaches Not in Your Mouth, None of Your Business from the No Lube So Rude release. Thank you for spending some time with me here today. I'm sad that we got to part ways for a bit, but I'll be back with you sooner than later. Tell your friends and family where they can check out the show for themselves. If they're living near you and in the broadcast range, well, check your local listings for the next time you can dial in on the AM/FM frequencies. 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If you'd rather give me a call, you can leave a message at 1-888-362-9970. Press 1 for the Mainstream. Before the hour is through, Ray, featuring Hans Zimmer, and a track on Ray's newest album. Our second new tune of the hour is from Cree singer Tammy Ray, with lyrics that are even sung in the language. Turn it up with Here With Me, a great February 2026 release for your consideration and approval on the Mainstream. Have some fun and have a good day.
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0: breath. 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It is not rain.
1: It is not rain.
0: Dry as silence in the dragon's mouth. 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
0: A rusted sunset. Some say smart meters, directed energy weapons, or Edison power lines are to blame. An oligarch's impending inauguration. The mayor's in Ghana for Dutty December. Neoliberal Americans in Africa on the rise. From Palisades to Palestine. An actress compares the LA oceanfront to Gaza. Never mentions the Rafa border, the cutoff of 2008 trucks. Neglects to mention body bags, rubble, or the Israeli snipers aimed at children.

undocumented avoid, handouts framed in the halls of fascism. To be on house arrest with no house, just arrested. Everyone's worried about clean air. People can't filter this corruption. Maybe socialism is on its way. Look at us. Look at us who took the breeze for granted. Running faucet of dreams, mutual aid. Octavia Butler newscasting premonitions from a gravesite in Altadena. The ghosts of consequence stain the air.

kidnapped by mass ice cold-blooded agents. SOS formation bodies near the Everglades, gullible, low frequency. No research, no risk-taking. Four drunk travelers with bloodshot eyes sip on sweating beer cans just off the corner, waiting out the downtown protest. A trans woman in burgundy crop top with yellow geometric sunglasses and an ivory umbrella shielding the sun sips on iced tea from her straw. The universe is universing. The tow truck tricksters try to boot the tires of the people. Pawns peddling for the state. Every job can be undone by the will of the worker who sees

What can you do for me? Cash at me in my caption. Get over, get ahead. Culture, open tabs, generation in the echo chambers of greed. A bunch of individuals who want to go viral over commentary. All caps, baby boomer text threads. No spine having. Dump as doorknobs. When people show you who they are, believe them.

It's Holly Weird from New York City-based musician, poet, activist, and surrealist blues thinker, Aja Monet. It's a sneak peek of her sophomore album, The Color of Rain. Be on the lookout for the May release. It's, of course, a follow-up to her Grammy-nominated debut, When the Poems Do What They Do. I'm Brett Mabee, and I'm excited that you'll be joining me for this hour's fun listening as we take on the challenge of reimagining a mainstream music space. Music from OG indigenous rockers from the Southwest, Red Earth and Rust. We'll also be getting one in from the Julia Keefe Indigenous Big Band. Now, this is one of the new additions and a sneak peek of the Big Band's debut album. Of course, not that long ago, we got Wawasintonda into the rotation, so stick around for one from a collaborator in the Big Band who just headed over to England. More details before too long. The Salt Chuck City Orchestra, which of course, once again, is the project of my good friend, Statlium and Lillooet singer Russell Wallace. Right now, we're heading up to Quebec with Engin de Potrin from their Volume 2 and released on February 6th for your consideration and approval. Enjoy Fabianque and don't go anywhere. Plenty more great listening today on the mainstream.

saw Chuck City Orchestra's Gathering Song, a track that has its roots in the Kamloops residential school system, sung by Russell's mother all those years ago. You can hear more of that conversation and information about the orchestra's new release, Klatwa, by heading on over to mainstreamradio.net and checking out the Guy Note tab. He was, of course, a recent guest on the show, and I got to get caught up with him about a few different projects that he put out in the last year. Before that, we heard Montreal Rockers' Engin de Potren with Bob Yank from the Volume 2 release, a February 6th single that will have plenty of airplay here on your new favorite show. 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You can even take things a step further and check out all of this and so much more on the Full Moon Radio right there on the homepage. It plays every Monday through Friday from 9 a.m. to noon and 9 p.m. to midnight Eastern Standard Time. Before the hour's up, tracks from Sylvie Crouch, also Amel and the Sniffers, with that fun Australian punk band. More immediately is my good friend Pete Kaneser, but not before, Maori artist from Aotearoa, Ma. Her full name's Ma Rebrunning Kauka, and she teamed up with none other than Matawa Yuhi for the Decay single here on your new favorite show. I'll be back with you before you know it on the mainstream.

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I'm Brett Mabee. And as we get ready to dive back into the tunes, a shout out to all friends of the show, whether you're listening digitally or on the AM/FM, there's never a bad time, place, or way to join me for some great, great music. We're at the halfway point, which means that looking ahead, Sylvie Crouch and Poolside before this block is through. Further on is another sneak peek of the Julia Keefe Indigenous Big Band's debut album. We'll also be enjoying songs from Cree singer Phyllis Sinclair, and this one from Adrian Young, who has released his self-titled studio album for 2026. Turn it up with the Emmy Award-winning composers. Respond to Sound, and I'll be back right here on The Mainstream. Also, don't know,

Pamela and the Sniffers, Doing in Me Head, on the mainstream. We also heard Poolside's Looking Backwards, and before that it was Adrian Young's Respond to Sound, a track that we got into the rotation not that long ago, and already one of my favorites to keep the grooves going. Thank you for joining me for this hour's listening. I can't wait to do it again, and of course I do broadcast 7 days a week, 3 hours a day. So do yourself a favor and check your local listings for the next time you can dial in on the AMFM frequencies. 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I also always love hearing from listeners, so let's connect a number of different ways, including by giving me a call at 1-888-362-9970. Here's another sneak peek of the debut album from the 16-piece all-Indigenous Julia Keefe Indigenous Big Band. They're making history in a number of different ways. They've performed at the Kennedy Center when it was still the Kennedy Center. They've shared the stage with the likes of Esperanza Spalding and so many other huge names in the jazz world. I'm excited for the many things that they have in the works, including further developments with the Mildred Bailey Archive Project. But from the Incarnadine release, Turn It Up with the Dat Suite, Movement 2, Attention, written by Danette Trumpeter, Delbert Anderson, who's a regular here on the mainstream, for your consideration and approval. Enjoy this offering on the mainstream.

Sheffield in mid-July. Sweeter than the wine, we were getting high, just following the breeze.

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1: After releasing their 2023 EP Humor, Ray Chen, a.k.a. Tofu Smell, made the bold move from Orlando, Florida to Winnipeg, Canada. And it's been a move that's worked out well for the bedroom lo-fi pop producer. That was the gentle stylings of Honey from All My Time Today on the Mainstream. Nyaw Escano, I'm Brett Mabee, your host through these sonic explorations. And whether you're tuning in for the first time or a long-time listener, I value this time together, and I can't wait to take a look at the playlist ahead. A new one for the library from SF1. That's a Brazilian artist that features my friend, Chantel Ducart, who's out with new music as well. More details before too long. In fact, we'll be kicking off the second half with a duet between them. Also, Statya, Skip Marley, tracks from Nathaniel Rateliff, and a whole lot more before our time together is up. Our first new tune of the hour comes to us from the London, UK-based Nubian Twist, released March 20th and found on the Chasing Shadows album. Enjoy Bonnie Flows for the first time here on your new favorite show, The Mainstream.

Chesel's 2024 single Beanie on the mainstream. We also heard Skip Marley's In Our Sight, Chewbacca's Dance in Praise, and also from London it was the Nubian Twist, Body Flows, featuring Enola and found on the Chasing Shadows album. If you're just now getting here, I'm Brett Mabee. It's so good to have you joining me for this musical ride. Don't forget there are a lot of opportunities to tune into your new favorite show, both on sites like nv1.org, your favorite local airwaves, or even mainstreamradio.net. 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We'll be hearing tracks from Adrian Young in this block, also Taj Mahal and the Phantom Blues Band. Looking further into the hour, Dinesh Troubadour, DeJaren. Right now, we're getting back into this set with Satya, the Oakland-raised soul folk singer-songwriter. She's already shared the stage with the likes of Macy Gray, Madison McFerrin, and Jason Isbell at the Ryman Auditorium. Turn it up with this recent edition. It's Yellow House today on the mainstream.

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We find ourselves at the halfway point already. The times always go so fast when you're having fun, or so I'm told. I like to try and be in the moment, you know. A quick shout out to friends that are tuned in to WYTH 90.1 FM in and around Ithaca, New York. 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Again, that's nv1.org, or pick up the free app available for Android and Apple users in the respective app stores. In the remainder of the hour, Scotty Clifford, the talented Lakota singer-songwriter who records quite frequently these days with his kids. I'll be joining you again after DeJaren, and we'll also be enjoying tracks from Charlie Marie, Nathaniel Rateliff, and this new one from SF1. For the first time in the rotation is this August 2025 single, Fala. Released courtesy of Cornbread Entertainment, it features Venus Leon and my good friend, Chantel Ducart, the super talented indigenous jazz pianist who quite regularly is featured with the Julia Keith Indigenous Big Band. Turn it up with Fala, and don't go anywhere. I'll be joining you again one last time on The Mainstream.

0: good sense. You won't find this way tomorrow. 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And nothing is better than this.
1: Hi everyone, I'm Sandra Souza, and you're listening to Native Voice One with Brett Mady.

Dene, singer-songwriter Darren Tom, a.k.a. DeJaren. That sad cowboy bringing that block in my time with you to an end today on the mainstream. We also heard La Cota singer Scotty Clifford's Stars Fall single. Before that was Georgia Ann Muldrow's Girlfriend is Better, a take on the Talking Heads classic and found on the compilation Naive Melodies. Also for the first time was Brazilian singer SF1, featuring Venus Leon and Chantel Ducard with Fala. And that gives me the perfect opportunity to remind you that I'm always looking for great new music. As a matter of fact, that single that we heard kicking off the set is a great opportunity to announce that Chantel Ducard has new music on the horizon as well. Regular here on the mainstream, I can't wait to get caught up with my talented friend from Alaska. Before the hour is through, Nathaniel Rateliff, Young Ancients, and this one from Samantha Crane and Moldy Peaches singer-songwriter Kimya Dawson. You might recall that she had a Billboard Hot 100 hit with Anyone Else But You, featured in the 2007 film Juno. Again, with Samantha Crane, the talented Choctaw singer-songwriter. Enjoy this alternate version of the title track of Crane's latest full-length studio album. It's Gumshoe that I leave you with today on the mainstream.

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That was Blues Galaxy with Brian Morrison on lead, and the song is Traveler from their CD Spiral. Before that was Judy Trejo with Paiute Stick Game Song, and that's from the CD Voices Across the Canyon. And the first song was from the drum group.

group Young Gray Horse with Rebel Red, and that's from their CD, The Vibes. National Native News is a 5-minute weekday newscast dedicated to reporting on Native issues from around the country. 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

wobbly wheels, grocery cart down noisy, filthy streets. A precious moon daughter left her sky.

0: That was We Live from Exit, from their CD Silent Warrior. For that was Wayne Silas Jr. with a traditional women's song, and that's from his CD Infinite Passion. And before that was Annie Humphrey with her song Precious Moon Daughter from her CD Edge of America. And the first song we heard was a round dance song from Young Spirit called Modern Day Warrior, and that's from their CD, From the Heart. 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
1: Okay, here we go. Blackstone. Hookah.

That was Buffalo Sky with his song Dancing So Strong from the CD The Sound of Indian America. Before that was Leonard Sumner's with his song They Say from his CD Res Poetry. And before that was Walela with the Cherokee Morning Song, and that's from the CD Tribal Dreams. Did you know that WTIP is a great source for a variety of local news and information, from updates on city council and county commissioner meetings to interviews and features on the outdoors, recreation, arts, culture, and more? 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

0: And good morning. 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
1: Our Father in heaven, Lord, now we thank you for the benefit of another day. We thank you for this hour in the evening that we come to lift our voices in praise and that we may sing songs of inspiration. We pray, Lord, for all those young folks that will play music instrument tonight and those voices that will sing, that when we leave from this place tonight, that our head will be uplifted, our hearts will be filled with joy, and we'll have a melody in our soul and our steps will be changed. Keep us now, Lord, as only as you can, for it is in Jesus' name. Amen. And the church said,

And a good Sunday morning to you. I'll remind you that programming on WTIP is funded in part by the Corporation for Public Broadcasting.

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And let's see, I think, you know, I picked out a song, of course, from Mahalia Jackson. We start the show every week with something from Mahalia, just in honor of her and how great of a gospel singer she was. But I'm going to dedicate, this particular song to some folks, our old friends out there on Pike Lake Road, and also their, of course, their brother from another mother. We had a wonderful evening on Friday night, great food, great stories, and a good catching up time for all of us, I think. So I send this out. You guys know who you are.

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It makes no difference who I meet. They're just faces in the crowd.

0: And that was the Reverend Pearly Brown with a song we first heard Roy Acuff record and then perform. And I'm going to guess here, I think about 1936, 37. I know it was before World War II with the Great Speckled Bird, that was. But that was Reverend Pearly Brown giving us his version of that great old song. We started the set out with Mahalia Jackson, dedicated to some really nice folks out there on the Pike Lake Road, to say thank you for our good Friday night. And that was, of course, Beautiful Tomorrow. What I mean, there's no more, I can't think of one, no more upbeat gospel song than Beautiful Tomorrow. Anyway, then we heard from Mavis Staples and Lucky Peterson. Lucky Peterson is a younger, younger, maybe not to most of your listeners, but to me, he is. He's born in 1964. Really a blues player, both guitar and keyboards. And he combined with Mavis Staples on this album of songs that they dedicated to Mahalia Jackson. And that was Mahalia's He's Got the Whole World in His Hand by Mavis Staples and Lucky Peterson. Good album, good album. Then we heard from the Consolers from Florida. That's Sullivan and Iola Pugh with I'm Gonna Use Just What I Got. Reverend Charlie Jackson and Sister Laura Davis, This Old Building. Solomon Burke, Bishop Solomon Burke, as he was known in his church, with It Makes No Difference. Not exactly a hymn, but a great version of that song, and pretty church-like, I think, in how it was produced. And ended up with Reverend Pearly Brown and Great Speckled Bird. This is The Gospel Truth. I'm your host, Doug Simon. I'm here every Sunday from 8 to 10, bringing you that good old-fashioned church music that I love so well, and I'm hoping that you do too, and that's why you tune in. When the Blue Sky Boys call you to get your radio on, I hope you're there for us, because we like playing the music for you.
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Well, let's see. I think let's switch things around just a little bit, going from Reverend Pearly Brown to, oh, heck, I think it's the Lubin Brothers.

And there were a couple from Bill Monroe and the Bluegrass Boys. That was Mansions for Me. And before that, we heard Life's Railway to Heaven. Starting at the beginning of that set, it was the Leuven Brothers with, let's see, that was I'm Ready to Go Home. Then the Chestnut Grove Quartet. We kind of took a trip into harmony singing, shape note singing, sacred harp singing, a cappella work from the Baptist Church primarily. And so we heard from starting out with the Chestnut Grove Quartet and the Great Beyond, then the Roswell Sacred Heart Singers with Reverential Anthem 254, and the Deep South Boys, Just a Little Talk with Jesus. Kitty Wells with her beautiful version of Amazing Grace, and ending up with Bill Monroe and the Bluegrass Boys. Again, Life's Railway to Heaven and Mansions for Me. So that was our kind of our bluegrass country set. Nice music in there. I know I really enjoy it. You're listening to North Shore Community Radio, broadcasting at 90.7 FM WTIP Grand Marais, 90.1 FM WGPO Grand Portage, 89.1 FM WKEK Gunflint Lake, and on the web at WTIP.org.

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And you are listening to The Gospel Truth this morning. I'm your host, Doug Syme, and I'm here with you just about every Sunday morning from 8 to 10, bringing you this good old-fashioned church music that I love so well. And also, I hope you love it as much as I do. I know I have some listeners out there. We don't always hear from you, but I have to believe that you're there. So enjoy the music. And of course, we can't get through a program without this song.

hit me. I'll say hit me, hit me, hit me. Go on, hit me, hit me.

Sister Winona Carr, Specialty Records, with Operator, Operator, Give Me Jesus. Well, we heard a few songs from the First Ladies of Gospel Songs. There we started out, we started out with the Bad Livers doing Jesus on the Main Line. Had to squeeze that in there. Then Mavis Staples from her latest release, Living on a High Note with One Love. Marion Williams for my old friend Carl Solander. He's a Marion Williams fan with Remember Me. And then Sister Winona Carr, Operator, Operator. And we'll keep the music rolling along here with something from the Consolers again.

Reverend F.C. Barnes and Reverend Janice Brown with Waiting at the River. Nice tune. We started out that set with King Louis Narcisse and Get Back Jordan. And in between, we heard from the Reverend Cleophas Robinson with Elijah Rock. Here on the Gospel Truth, we got about a half hour of music left. But first, I want to remind you to stick around for Classic Country tonight on WTIP. 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

Well, I think we'll just jump right back into some music. Go back to a little bit of Charlie Jackson singing about that morning train.

0: That brings us to the end of another Gospel Truth. Hope you've enjoyed the music that I brought to you today. I sure enjoyed bringing it. We heard from the Blues Broads at the end of that. Tracy Nelson, Dorothy Morse, and Annie Sampson and Angela Straley with Oh Happy Day. Before that, George Perkins and the Silver Stars, Crying in the Streets. Naomi Shelton and the Gospel Queens, Cold Cold World, the title of their last album. Elder Roma Wilson with Better Get Ready. The Blind Boys of Alabama, featuring Clarence Foughton on the lead singing there with How Far Am I from Canaan. And the Reverend Charlie Jackson, Morning Train. 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
1: Well, thanks, Doug. Doug Syme bringing us the Gospel Truth on this sunny, warm Sunday morning. My name's Tom. I'll be with you until 2 this afternoon with weather updates and any interesting news that comes along. I've got kind of a treat for you this morning. Instead of our usual Sunday morning lineup, Beale Street Caravan and Ozark Highlands Radio, we are bringing you recorded music from last year's radio waves. And in this morning's episode, we're going to have Sam Miltich with new music from the old country and the Penny Peaches. So that'll be fun. We're doing that all through the week this week. The time is just coming up on 10 o'clock. It's currently 40 degrees at the harbor in Grand Marais. It's 55 up at the airport, partly cloudy, winds 9, gusting to 16. The forecast for the region says today is going to be sunny with highs in the mid-50s, winds 10 to 15, gusting to 25. Tonight, mostly cloudy, a 50% chance of showers. Lows in the lower 40s, winds 5 to 10, gusting to 30 after midnight. And then on Monday, mostly cloudy in the morning, but becoming mostly sunny. 50% chance of showers, highs in the lower 50s, winds 10 to 15, gusting up to 35 tomorrow. Tomorrow night, partly cloudy, slight chance of rain and snow in the evening. Lows in the upper 20s, winds 10 to 15, gusting to 35. The gusts decrease to 25 after midnight. Tuesday is going to be partly sunny, cooler, highs in the lower 40s, winds 5 to 10, gusting to 20. Tuesday night, mostly cloudy in the evening, becoming partly cloudy, lows in the upper 20s. Wednesday, mostly cloudy, highs in the mid-40s, lows in the upper 20s. Same for Thursday, mostly cloudy, highs in the mid-40s, lows in the upper 20s. Thursday night, mostly cloudy in the evening, becoming partly cloudy, lows around 30. Friday, partly sunny, and highs back up around 50. Friday night, lows in the lower 30s. And highs in the lower 50s on Saturday. Well, I can't think of any reason not to get things started. 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
2: 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I'm Will Moore, and you're listening to a special broadcast of music from last year's Radio Waves Music Festival. Back in September at Sweetheart's Bluff in Grand Marais, WTIP hosted 19 acts over 3 days of fantastic music at the Grand Marais Rec Park to showcase the great talent found here and around the Northland, in a year that we here at WTIP found to be one of the best years the festival ever had. Now it's time to get to the finale of the festival. It's the last act for the last year, Radio Waves, and it was an artist who I know a lot of people go every year just to see this artist play. It's Sam Miltich. It's not with Clearwater Hot Club, some crossover in the personnel, but this is a new project that he's been developing called Militichy, which is new music from the old country. So much of the music that Sam had been playing in Clearwater Hot Club came from artists like Django Reinhardt, whose jazz was inspired by the Romani music of Eastern Europe. And Sam really got involved in his own lineage and ancestry in recent years and wanted to bring the sounds of Croatia and Central and Eastern Europe to the people of Minnesota. So a lot of these songs are from that area. He'll go on extensively about his travels there with his dad, Matthew, who's also on bass in the band. And it's absolutely fascinating when he talks about how this kind of music was tied to the culture there and small town life and changed over the years and all the different influences that it involves. It is a history lesson as well as a musical lesson. Let's get into Miletici, recorded live at WTIP's Radio Waves Music Festival 2025, last September.
3: All right, we're going to open up with, this is an old klezmer tune, but we're going to swing it and hope you guys enjoy it.
4: Joseph.
3: One, two, one.

Fala, Lepo. Fala, Lepo. Thank you very much, folks. Boy, it's really wonderful to be back in Grand Marais. This is sort of like a second home to us. Matthew and I have been coming up here since about 1990. We had family up in this part of the world, and we love it. It's gorgeous. It's beautiful, both the landscape and the people. So, all right. Well, you may think of this group as the Clearwater Hot Club, but it's not. Or is it? We're calling this repertoire with these particular musicians Miletici. So Miletic, our last name is, it was changed just slightly. Our actual ancestral name is Miletic, which many people actually think our name is. We get called that so much that eventually I just started booking myself under that name because it happened every time when I played in Duluth anyways. So, but that being said, our ancestral home in what is now the country of Croatia is on the Adriatic coast in what's known as Dalmatia, and our village, our home village where Matthew's father grew up is called Miletici, and Miletici is just the plural of our last name. It's just a collection of our people in that little village, and this band has always been kind of about the village. These wonderful musicians on stage have been brought into our family and our village, and we needed a plural name for that. I think what we're trying to do that makes this a little different than just simply a traditional folk ensemble is we're trying to put some of that hot club twist to it with our instrumentation and improvising. And, you know, there's a lot of interface with that Eastern European music and Django Reinhardt coming from the Manouche Roma background. They knew a lot of those Hungarian and Russian songs that were played in the cab raised in Paris, so there's a lot of overlap, so we're kind of bridging the gap there. So speaking of the Balkans, that's the majority of his heritage and a whole bunch of mine. We're going to do a tune that comes from the country of Macedonia. This is titled Čoček Majstore, and so many of these songs, they have a title to them, like they're a kolo or they're a čoček, and it just means it's a type of dance, it's a type of folk dance. So if you guys feel like dancing, if it moves you, please do so.

0: Hvala lepo. Thank you very much. That's Čoček Majstore.
1: This is a hora that comes from the country of Romania, and we're going to pair this with a Django Reinhardt classic and see what you guys think about it.

0: Thank you.
1: So this band, we say we play music from the eastern half of Europe, because there's a lot of different definitions of what Eastern Europe is, or what Central Europe is, or what a general region is. My father and I, Miletic is a Croatian surname, but my grandfather, his father would say, well, back in the old days, they might say, well, we're Yugoslavian. But then they'd say, but really, we're Croatian, because, you know, we're from the Croatian part of Yugoslavia. But then it would be followed with, actually, we're really Dalmatian, though. And I'm not talking about the dogs, okay? You know, I got people from both Pomerania and Dalmatia in my tree, and it has nothing to do with dogs. None of it. So that being said, our family came from the Adriatic coast. To think about Croatia as a region, here are some different definitions. You could say it's from Eastern Europe when you're thinking in the broader sense of those that lived under communism on the other side of the Iron Curtain, because Yugoslavia was a communist country. You can think about Croatia as being part of Central Europe, which would be the area that's the northern part of the country that goes from east to west, where towns like Zagreb are, would be considered Central European, the same way you would think of perhaps the Czech Republic or Hungary, which borders Croatia, as Central European. You can think of Dalmatia as part of the Balkan Peninsula, which would be defined by the Adriatic Sea on the west side, the Black Sea on the east, and the Aegean Sea on the south. And, of course, Dalmatia is truly Mediterranean. And one of the things that I learned when I traveled to Dalmatia this spring is how strong the Mediterranean culture is in that part of the world. That's one of the things I loved, and one of the primary reasons is the style of life is great. It's just great. The food is wonderful. The drink is wonderful. The slower pace of life is absolutely wonderful. One of the two big phrases they would say to me when we went there, they'd say, Shima, ne, not too fast. They'd say, polako, go slowly. Polako is slowly. Eat slowly, drink slowly, everything slow, polako. And you know, if there's
2: When they're behind the wheel.
1: Except when they're driving. And then the other one was, you know, they'd say, no stress, it will get done, the work will get done. And they say, malo po malo, which means little by little, malo po malo. So, you know, I sort of took in that Mediterranean vibe. And the reason I bring this up is when you talk about Croatia as a country and of the national musics, there's really two different kinds of music that were developed in the 19th century, which would be sort of the era of romantic nationalism when all of these countries in Europe were trying to sort of assert their statehood. On the Iron Range, where I'm from and where my cousin Rich Matson is from, in the old days you would hear tamburica music as sort of the popular music that was played by people from the Balkans, Croats and Serbs and Slovenes on the range. So I knew some of that music from growing up, but there was another music that developed in tandem that's called klapa music. And klapa music was originally strictly vocal music, and it was vocal harmonies that came out of the liturgical tradition in the Catholic Church along the Mediterranean Sea, the Adriatic Sea. And as time went on, they added instruments into this vocal ensembles, and it was primarily guitar and mandolin. The Dalmatians really embraced the mandolin, and that's because of their close proximity to Italy. There was a lot of overlap. Our people were under serfdom because the Venetians owned much of the coast, and so if you go into the church in Rajinac, where my great-grandfather is baptized in 400 years back on the Miletic line, you may have Ivo or Ivan one generation, John, and you may have Giovanni the next, how he was baptized. And it may be Miletic or it may be Miletici, because of the Venetians. So there's a lot of Italian influence. So I bring this up because this next tune we're going to do is called Mariana.

Thank you, thank you. Fala lipo. We're going to carry on here. We took a little side trip about 3 miles over the hills. You know, one of the things that I realized in the Balkans was the geographic size is about the size of the state of Texas for the entire Balkan Peninsula. Croatia itself is about a quarter of the size of the state of Minnesota. So we went 3 miles over the hills into Bosnia and toured around there. And Bosnia is an interesting place. It's a multi-ethnic place. There were four primary ethnic groups that were there, though there's many different ethnic groups. Sarajevo is a highly multi-ethnic city. So the primary groups that live in Bosnia is the Croats live in Bosnia-Herzegovina, which is close to the Croatian border. They share that federation with Bosniaks, which are Slavic Muslims. So these are early Slavs, probably Croat and Serb in identity, who then converted to Islam under the Ottoman Empire while they controlled that part of Bosnia. So the Croats and the Muslims are part of the Bosnia-Herzegovina Federation, and then there's the Serbian part of Bosnia, because Serbia borders Bosnia on the other side, and that's Republika Srpska. But another group that was in Bosnia were Sephardic Jewish people. This is a fascinating story. In 1492, King Ferdinand, there was a legal decree that expelled all Jewish people from the country of Spain, and they were known as Sephardic, which are Spanish Jews. And because they were so dedicated to the book, they were known as people of the book, and the Ottoman Empire, which was Muslim, had respect for them and allowed them safe passage. So many people from Spain that were Jewish migrated to the Balkans. So before World War II in Sarajevo, you might walk down the street, you would hear Croatian, Serbian, Bosnian, and you may hear what sounds like Spanish. It's close to Spanish, but what you would be hearing is Ladino. And Ladino is a mix of both Hebrew and Spanish, the same way that Yiddish is a mix of Hebrew and German. So there is a large Sephardic Jewish community, not just Ashkenazi, but Sephardic Jews that had come from Spain originally that were in Bosnia. So we're going to play a beautiful Sephardic waltz for you. This is simply titled Vals from Bosnia.

Sometimes sad is beautiful. Thank you very much, folks. Vols from Bosnia. We're going to carry on here. This is a tune titled Evo Banka Cigani Moj. We're going to sing it for you, me and Matthew. Those of you who are from the range may recognize the tamburica style music. Tamburica is both a style of music and a type of instrument. I have 6 strings I'm trying to take care of today, so I didn't bring my tambora because that would add another 8 to the mix. And the tuning was a little too much for an outdoor festival, so we're going to do the repertoire. The tamburica is the national instrument of Croatia, very popular in Serbia and Bosnia as well. And the tambora is akin to a mandolin. It's very similar in the way it's played and how it sounds and how it looks.

Hey! All right, we're going to do a tune here, another Eastern European melody, Yesenia Listra, which simply means the autumn leaves.

0: Thank you so much, folks. Say, I'm really pleased to be on stage with these wonderful musicians. Mark Kreitzer is doing double duty here. I'm really pleased to have him playing mandolin and guitar. So that's Mark Kreitzer on the mandolin on this one. I'd like to give Mark a little feature here. And of course, that's our good friend Gary Schulte on the violin. And of course, in the spirit of our Eastern European medleys, that's Count Leo Tolstoy on the upright bass. No, I mean Matthew Miltich.
1: Спасибо большое, друзья.

0: Gary Schulte, Mark Kreitzer.
1: All right. We're going to do a song that's almost stereotypically Eastern European. This is The Waves of the Danube, but the reason we do this one is because this was one of those tunes that carried over into the Django Reinhardt repertoire. Django, of course, did not play it as a waltz. He played it as a swing, like he did almost every song that he played. There is only a handful of Latin things that he did, and I'm not sure if I ever heard him record a waltz.
0: One, two, three, one, two, three.

We're going to carry on here with a tune that's titled is Ramo Ramo. This tune is quite popular in Serbia and Macedonia, Kosovo, the southern part of the Balkan Peninsula. There's all these different regional styles. Even when we're talking about Croatia, you have the klapa music, you have the tamburica music, you have a kind of vocal music called ganga music, which is where people just, they just kind of scream, which coming from Balkan heritage makes perfect sense. But in the southern part of the Balkans, it's highly influenced by Romani music, which is, of course, the tradition that Django Reinhardt came out of. And this is really fascinating stuff. Right around the same time as the American Civil War, there were conflicts that were going on in the Balkans. I mean, about every 50, 30 years, there are conflicts going on in the Balkans. But for the same reasons as in the United States, there were brass instruments that were in those geographical regions. In the United States, there was brass instruments because of military bands during the Civil War, and those brass instruments eventually helped spawn what we know of as American jazz. Across the globe in the Balkans, there was conflicts with the Austro-Hungarians and the Ottomans, which was the Turkish Empire and the Austro-Hungarian Empire, and there were military bands in the southern Balkans, and there were horns in the Balkans as well. And a type of music developed out of that horn playing called čoček, and a čoček is like a kolo. It's a kind of a dance. It's a circle dance. So this is a čoček. That comes from Macedonia, titled Ramo Ramo. And you'll hear this kind of distinct Keep doing that.

0: Colson. Colson Collier.
1: All right, we're going to carry on here. We're going to just jump right into another klezmer tune. This is Chosen Kalei Mazel Tov. I hope I said that right. This is just good old Ashkenazi klezmer music from Poland.

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1: WTIP sincerely thanks all of the local and regional musicians who brought your best to the Radio Wave stage, whether in 2007 or 2025. 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

0: The time is 11 o'clock. It's 40 degrees at the harbor in Grand Marais, 55 and partly cloudy at the airport. Forecast for the region says the rest of today will be sunny with highs in the mid-50s, winds 10 to 15, gusting to 25. Tonight, mostly cloudy, a 50% chance of showers and lows in the lower 40s. Monday, mostly cloudy in the morning and then becoming sunny, a 50% chance of showers, highs in the lower 50s, winds gusting up to 35. Monday night, partly cloudy, a slight chance of rain and snow showers in the evening, lows in the upper 20s, winds 10 to 15, gusting to 35. Tuesday, partly sunny, highs in the lower 40s, winds 5 to 10, gusting up to 20. Tuesday night, mostly cloudy in the evening and then becoming partly cloudy, lows in the upper 20s. Wednesday, mostly cloudy, highs in the mid-40s, lows in the upper 20s. And Thursday, mostly cloudy with highs in the mid-40s. Now it's time for hour two of our Radio Waves 2025 replay.
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3: I wrote this song quite a few years back. I had the pleasure of recording it in Sparta, Minnesota at Rich Matson's studio. This tune is titled Homesick. I wrote this tune specifically for a person in mind. This was written for my great-grandmother, Matthew's grandmother, Mari Papa. Growing up in our household on the Iron Range, I heard all these sort of, how would I say, all these different stories about Iron Range lore and the mythology of the range and of the old country and the stories that survived. And I remember hearing them from my great uncle and from my great aunts when I had an opportunity to meet with them. And then people right in our area, there's an older fellow named Sheba Hetsimovich who helped me learn how to play tambourine music and gave me instruments and gave me sheet music. And so there was always this lore that was around, and I'd hear the tambourine music at Iron World and the West Range Tambouritans, the band my dad played in with Rodney Dimmich and some of those guys. And it was always a male story. It was always about the men. And our experience in Croatia was we spent time with men and men only. We were with other men all the time. And we had a wonderful, incredible experience. But there was a point where I just thought to myself, you know, what was the story of not Andy Miletich, but what was the story of Mari Papa? And I just tried to imagine her life as a girl in Dalmatia. There was no opportunity for education. She was never going to get to go to school. She never actually became a citizen. She was never an American, in fact. Her son was the first American. She never drove a car. She never spoke English. And I think the prospects for her life in many regards as an immigrant and an immigrant woman from southeastern Europe was fairly limited. So I just tried to imagine the experience of what it would be like going from coastal Dalmatia, which I can see in my mind, with palm trees and figs and olives and grilled fish and dolphins swimming in the sea, though there was never really enough food there to eat. It was a beautiful place, but a beautiful place filled with a lot of conflict. And I tried to imagine going from that environment to Virginia, Minnesota. And what a challenge that must have been for her, and what her life was. And I just didn't hear as many stories about her side of the experience. So I decided to write a song in honor of Mari Papa. So this one is titled Homesick.

0: Thanks for bringing that to life.
1: Thank you so much, folks. I don't count off tunes anymore, I just do this.

I'll follow Leopold, folks. It's been really a pleasure playing for you. We have just one last tune, and I'll just say a few more things. Just so pleased and happy to be back in Grand Marais. WTI, yes, thank you. Round of applause. WTIP has been so generous with us as a band throughout the years. I'm not just saying it, it's not just hyperbole. They've had us here at this festival so many times. They've had us in the studio, they've promoted our shows and are in this part of the world. It's really a pleasure to be here, and it's really a pleasure to work for them. So thank you to WTIP for having us. So happy to be on stage with these wonderful musicians, not just wonderful musicians, family and friends and surrogate family. That's Mark Kreitzer on the mandolin and the guitar. Don't encourage him, folks. Well, we like to change that. We like to call him Mark Kreitzerovich in this band. And over there, that's Gary Shultovich on the violin. That's Count Leo Tolstoy on the upright bass, otherwise known as Matthew Miletich. So we're going to do just one more tune here. It's not wild. It's just beautiful. This is titled The Nightingale. I learned this tune from

the great Ukrainian-American mandolin player Peter Ostrushko, who many of you know. Thank you to Peter for bringing me into his world, and we shared kind of a Slavic brotherhood that was really special, and it was special for me as a younger person to have a mentor like him. Secondly, we support a free and democratic Ukraine. This is a Ukrainian song. We just want to say that. As Croats, we feel the Ukrainians are our brothers, and they're fighting for democracy and independence just like we did. So this is for a free and democratic Ukraine and free and democratic everywhere else. So.

0: 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It's been a pleasure. Follow Lipo. Follow Lipo.
1: We're going to keep moving on with more of the sets of Radio Waves right now as we get into the set of the Penny Peaches. This was a really great treat, and a shout out to North House for putting us in the know about this band as they brought them to Unplugged a couple years back now. It's a sister duo of Hattie and Grace Peach based in Duluth in the Twin Cities. They write all their own songs. They have that perfect sibling harmony going on. Their voices are really incredible, and we feel very, very lucky and happy that they were with us during the final year of Radio Waves back in the fall. So let's get into that set right now. This is the Penny Peaches, recorded live in Grand Marais here at Sweethearts Bluff at Radio Waves 2025.

Thank you so much. So we're going to play some songs for you today. All the music that you're hearing is our original music. We write songs together, and we usually have a full band with us, but we decided just to do the duo sister set today. But imagine on some of these tracks, we have our dad as our drummer, and then an old dear friend of ours who's kind of like an uncle as our guitar player. So, but today, you get the strip set. That first one was called Don't Ask Questions, and this next one is called All Who Come Here. It's one of the first songs I wrote, and it was inspired by Duluth and being in Duluth and kind of the hardness of winters. I bet they're even colder up here, but they're pretty brutal. And so I think a lot of hard things can happen in the winter, but some beautiful songs can hopefully come out of it. This one's called All Who Come Here.

Thank you. So it's feeling bittersweet. We put out our first full-length album over a year ago now. It was August of 2024. Thank you. it was called Good For Me, and it was kind of a collection of songs that Grace and I put together and wrote in our late teens, early 20s, because I think there's so many lessons along that way, and now I'm learning past, you know, early 20s that is maybe hard or difficult, or you're kind of going through stuff, but in some small way, it's good for you as a person. It, like, makes your skin tougher and makes you more well-rounded, or it just gives you a wicked sense of humor. One of those is going to happen. So a lot of these songs that you're hearing today are from that record. Anyways, this is one of those songs that's kind of a relic from the teenage years. Wrote it when I was 17, and then when we went to record the album, I was like, you know what? Yeah, let's pull that back out. It's called Forester.

0: Thank you. If you liked that one, you should hear the recorded version, because it's quite a bit different with the full band. We always say our last name is Peach, so our dad is John Peach. We let the Peach freak loose on the drums. He goes crazy. It's awesome. It's like his glory days. Playing in a rock cover band.
1: That's true. Grayson and I grew up with a unique sense of music, which I was learning classical violin, she was learning piano, but then our dad was in bars every weekend playing in cover bands, so our music taste is heavily influenced by that. All right, this is the title track of our album. It's called Good For Me.

0: Thank you. 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
1: sorry about that. I'm watching all these children run down this super steep hill, and then like every now and then a couple of them start tumbling.
0: It really takes a
1: lot
0: of...
1: I don't know how you cannot laugh at that.
0: It takes a lot of composure to be on a stage and see outward, let us just say. At our last show, we saw someone doing the worm for the first time.
1: We love all ages shows.
0: They are always out of pocket, all ages shows, but they're wonderful. We're going to do a swap-a-roo.
1: So this next song is one that I wrote. Hattie writes a lot of the songs. She's got 4 years ahead of me, so she's got four more years of songwriting. I'm trying to catch up to her. But this next one is mine. We released it on our album last month.

0: Thank you.
1: This one is called The Garden. It's a brand new song, and it means a lot to us. We lost our grandpa about a year ago, and he was just a light in our life. And he loved nothing more than his garden. And we've been missing him so much, and we think about him in every way. Especially this time of year, we come from a farm family, and he would have been in that combine if it was if he was here to do it. So this is called The Garden, and it's for our grandpa.

0: Thank you so much. All right, we've got one more for you. Thank you so much, Radio Waves, for having us. You guys have been a lovely audience. Thank you to WTIP for supporting our music and playing it up here on the North Shore. We had an interview with them last week, just the loveliest folks. So a round of applause for all who coordinate and organize, because this takes a village. Thank you so much for having us. We're called the Penny Peaches. Before we go, I'll introduce, this is my sister Grace Peach on the bass.
1: Hey, guys. And this is my sister Hattie Peach on the guitar.
0: As promised, this one is way less sad, okay? This one is the first song I ever wrote.
1: Which is why it's less sad. She hadn't done much living.
0: It's true. At 15 years old, not much to be sad about, I guess. It's called Forgiveness. Thank you so much for listening.

0: I usually have a drummer. Thank you so much.
1: Thank you, thank you, thank you.
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0: 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It's currently 41 degrees at the harbor in Grand Marais, 57 and partly cloudy up at the airport. Winds are 14, gusting to 23. The forecast for the region from the National Weather Service says the rest of today is going to remain sunny with steady temperatures in the upper 50s, winds 10 to 15, gusting to 25. Tonight, mostly cloudy. Chance of showers after midnight, lows in the lower 40s, winds 5 to 10, gusting up to 30 after midnight. Monday, mostly cloudy with a chance of showers in the morning and then mostly sunny in the afternoon. Highs in the lower 50s, winds 10 to 15, gusting to 35. Monday night, partly cloudy in the evening, becoming mostly cloudy. Lows in the upper 20s, winds gust to 35, the wind gust decreased to 25 after midnight. Tuesday, partly sunny, highs in the lower 40s, winds 5 to 10, gusting up to 25. Tuesday night's lows in the upper 20s. Wednesday, mostly cloudy, highs in the mid-40s, lows in the upper 20s. Same for Thursday, highs in the mid-40s, lows in the upper 20s. Thursday night's lows in the lower 30s. Friday, highs in the lower 50s and lows in the lower 30s. Well, that was a nice little break, Radio Waves 2025. And we're now getting back to our regular programming. Tectonic is coming up next, and then Reveal, Women in Music with Martha this week, Swing Session, Polka Time with Sue Myla, and Classic Country with D-Dub.
1: You're listening to Tectonic, a production of WFMU in Jersey City, New Jersey. Tectonic covers our shift to a digital future, exploring technology, how it affects us, and what we can do about it. And now, today's episode. Hey everybody, welcome to another episode of Tectonic. My name is Mark Hurst, I'll be your host for the next hour. Thanks so much for spending some time with me today. I've got a great interview to share with you today, really important topic. We're going to be speaking with Andrew Guthrie Ferguson about his book, Your Data Will Be Used Against You. And the subtitle is Policing in the Age of Self-Surveillance. You're going to hear all about it in the interview that I'm about to play for you in a couple of moments. But I'll just note that that title of the book, Your Data Will Be Used Against You, is of course a reference to the Miranda warning, which I'll just read the beginning of it. You probably will recognize it. You have the right to remain silent. Anything you say can and will be used against you in a court of law. So here in the Miranda warning, the police will tell a suspect that anything they say can and will be used against you. And here we're hearing from Andrew Guthrie Ferguson that your data, not what you say, but your data will be used against you. And that raises the obvious question. Well, what does he mean by our data? I mean, is it just, can the police just get one little bit of data, like maybe our location or something, or a text? I mean, what is it that will be used against us? And that's the subject of this book. The answer, I promise you, is broader and more extensive than you can possibly imagine. And that's why I think this book is so important, to remind us what the police can get access to very easily. And when I say police, you have to understand, it's not just about police. It's about the government. It's about the state. So what are the governmental powers of surveillance against potentially innocent masses of citizens? That is the question that we're going to be diving into. If you want links to the book and some other resources, you can find them all on the episode page, which is on the Tectonic website, which is tectonic.fm, T-E-C-H, tonic.fm, and click into the Andrew Guthrie Ferguson episode. Let's now go ahead and listen to my interview with Andrew Guthrie Ferguson here on Tectonic.
2: Hey
1: Andrew Guthrie Ferguson, welcome to Tectonic.
2: Thanks so much for having me.
1: You're a law professor at George Washington University Law School, and for years you've been writing about surveillance, policing, and criminal justice, all of which come up in your new book, Your Data Will Be Used Against You, Policing in the Age of Self-Surveillance. It's published by NYU Press. In this book, you write about the many, many ways that the police and, by extension, the government can get access to really anything about us thanks to pervasive surveillance. Everything from our emails to search engine queries, social media activity, the recordings of big tech spy devices like Alexa and Ring, the sensor data collected by our cars, not to mention the surveillance systems all around us in our neighborhoods and cities. You're raising the alarm that all of this and a lot more are all available to the government with a single warrant.
2: If that, yes. Sometimes many of the data you just discussed doesn't even require a warrant, it just requires a request. Some of it we have given up there. And what the book tries to say is we are at best a warrant away from being revealed. Your deepest, darkest digital secret, your data from your smart bed, your period tracking app, your secrets you wrote in your notes app, it's all available to police with a warrant. There's no limit.
1: And we should say that the book is not against police and the state having some data on the bad guys. I mean, the idea is if the police have a suspect in mind, they can go get a warrant. And then if I read you right, I think you're for surveilling suspects and catching the bad guys. But I think the problem with the situation we have now is that all of us, not just the suspects, everybody is under this surveillance. And that's a completely different arrangement.
2: Yeah. So, you know, the book tries to wrestle with that tension that there are many cases that are solved because there are digital clues left behind. In fact, the book is filled with examples where criminals, you know, got caught because of their Fitbit or their smart heart, their pacemaker, whatever, revealed data. At the same time, though, because we're all exposed, I don't think we as a society have really grappled with it, with what that means to be sort of digitally naked in front of the world, essentially at the whims of a politicalized law enforcement that might want to target the political enemies or people who are criticizing how laws can change, where, you know, one day it's legal to get abortion services in your state, the next day it's not. And I think what the book is trying to do is show that our current system of building smart surveillance devices all around us and not creating sort of a stronger regulations, be it either constitutional or statutory, really does leave us exposed in a way where we would have to simply trust that the government is not going to abuse that power. And I don't think that's a trust that we can really have in this current political environment.
1: I appreciate that you're bringing up the problem of exposure. And as you say, that leaves us vulnerable to abuses of power, because one of the recurring themes I noticed in the book is power. You write that the ease of searching digitally available evidence is rapidly shifting the balance of power toward the government. And later in the book, you put this idea in context of the founding of the U.S., especially with respect to the Fourth Amendment to the Constitution about unreasonable search and seizure, all making the case that surveillance, shifting power to the government, is exactly what we were supposed to be protected from.
2: Right. I mean, we were, as early Americans, deeply skeptical of government power, of federal power, of police power, in part because the founding fathers were actually committing treason and sedition and, you know, not paying their taxes, which were all criminal, but in part because there was a recognition that too much centralized power will be weaponized for political reasons. And so that sort of political reality is in parallel to where we are now in our digital world. So we are essentially creating data about ourselves, our lives, our families every single day. We are leaving it open in the sense of it is available for law enforcement to use or not use as we want. And we haven't built sort of structures to sort of balance out that change. And I really think we talk a lot about privacy. I think privacy is very important. But I really think the focus of digital surveillance and policing is about powers, how power can be used and misused. There are obviously communities in America that have seen that surveillance power directed at them in very direct ways. If you're a poor black or brown man in certain cities, you definitely know what surveillance feels like, both directly. But what's actually happening now is sort of strange that the smart devices that are in everyone's cars and everyone's homes are sort of widening the sort of aperture of surveillance to cover more people. And then in an environment where we have an administration, a current political administration, that's actually using that power to go after people who are, you know, helping their neighbors in Minneapolis or who are protesting against the government, you're actually able to see how this reveal of our lives is really unprotected. And in a strange way, it sort of opens up a world where people who are otherwise privileged, who didn't actually see that surveillance could be used against them, now can see how that data will be used against them in ways that they couldn't before. And other communities will be like, well, now they're doubling down on the police surveillance cameras in our neighborhoods, and we're now exposing ourselves as almost doubly worse, and we know how this is going to play out.
1: You mentioned people using some of these surveillance devices at home and now beginning to understand the downsides of those devices. And here I have to give a shout out to a friend of the show, Chris Gilliard, who's been on a number of times. He coined the term luxury surveillance for that class of devices. And you did mention, Chris, a couple of times in the book. One thing that Chris has pointed out, and you also point out in this book, is that surveillance, the harms of surveillance, as you just said, historically have fallen disproportionately on vulnerable communities. Here's how you put it in the book. The use of surveillance technology reflects and exacerbates existing power imbalances between the rich and poor, white people and people of color, people with mainstream political views, and those whose views are disfavored. I thought that was good to point out because I think there can be a tendency among people who are, let's say, in the mainstream of the culture to say, what's the problem with having a Ring spy device on my front door? All it's doing is helping me. And it's good to get a reminder.

0: The people who are doing, your lawn or just like taking a stroll. And like we in America really don't even have a conception of why that would be a privacy harm. But obviously, collectively, that can be a harm where you can be tracked by all of the cameras in your neighborhood. In fact, Ring got in trouble at the Super Bowl, where it had the Super Bowl ad where the whole pitch was, well, we can find your lost puppy. And it was a very heartfelt commercial that they clearly thought was going to sell lots of Ring doorbells because you could, with one press of a button, all the neighborhood cameras would turn on to find little lost Milo or whatever the puppy's name was. It was very cute. But everyone recognized, well, my gosh, that means you can turn that camera on and capture anyone else. Or you could use it in Minneapolis to find people that ICE is looking for. And like that sort of recognition, which doesn't happen all that often in America, where there's a collective sense of, oh my gosh, this large-scale surveillance is actually going to impact my life and my privacy, is an interesting reveal of how we still don't have a great term for that. At the same time, that Ring doorbell camera, I don't mean to pick on Ring, but that Ring doorbell camera, also captured you walking out of your house with your No King sign, right? It also captured you arriving home drunk at 2 a.m. It's actually surveilling you and your family far more than it's surveilling anyone else. And I don't think people see that, right? They don't see the necessary harm because they never saw themselves as a subject of government surveillance. But I think that's changing. I think people are actually realizing, wait a minute, I am just as vulnerable. And I would like to have a camera that just, it gives me information. But the problem is, once we've created this data, it's very hard for anyone to resist the government. If the detectives come to your door and say, we have a warrant for your Ring doorbell camera, I mean, you could fight it, but you don't really have a legal grounding because they have a judicial warrant to get access to your camera that you created. Like you created the data that's now being used against you, which is kind of the whole subject and tension of the book.
1: So we have a situation where the federal government, as you say, can come in and get access to the data of any of those devices that you have chosen to set up in your house. And that widens the imbalance of power between you and the government, as we were saying before. But there's another actor in this equation that you bring up, because it's not just the government enjoying more power from this situation. In a chapter called Power Problems, you write that, quote, even as the use of these systems shifts power away from citizens and toward police, it also shifts power away from police and toward the corporations that control the data. And I thought this was a key point. I've talked a lot on the show about the combined threat from government and big tech, but here it seems like big tech actually has the upper hand in that partnership.
0: Yeah, I mean, what's happened, I've been saying this for a while now. I wrote a book called The Rise of Big Data Policing, was that was sort of the first book to sort of explore how police bought and used technologies. And in this book, where I'm talking about how cities have turned into surveillance cities, I sort of update some of that information. But what's happened, of course, is that most police chiefs or police officers are not data scientists. They're not technologists, almost by definition. And when you have these sort of high-powered real-time crime centers or now even AI-enabled, video analytics, you need to have people who are expert to keep the whole thing running. And that requires kind of a deference to these tech companies that now come in and become kind of the platform for policing. And one of the strange things that we haven't fully reckoned with as a society is we've never had private companies taking the place of public safety actors. There's always been sort of a democratic connection between your mayor and your chief of police and the people who might complain. And now, in some cases, we have like public companies like Axon that is by law required to speak to its shareholders and benefit their shareholders. That's what public companies have to do, where you can create tensions, right? You have tech companies that are selling technologies who are the experts about how it works, who probably have better knowledge and better information than any of the actual, sworn law enforcement agents who are using it. And the funny reality, or not so funny reality, is when a police officer sort of gets expert, like they actually learn the technology, they become really connected, they then get hired away by the technology companies that can pay them three times their salary and give them stock options. So it's very hard to keep a tech-savvy police department because these tech companies both have more money and are doing more exciting things. And so they have, in some ways, more power than the public safety

0: representatives of the community do.
1: And that brings up this nightmare scenario, which, if I remember right, you allude to at some point in the book, which is that even if the government really wanted to start taking on these companies, their systems by which the government runs are at the mercy of these corporations. And if they really started putting the pressure on the companies, there could be a moment where it's the old mafia conversation where the big tech company says, nice government you have there, be a real shame if systems started to go down.
0: Well, I think you're seeing that in many contexts where governments, like any business, is really dependent on the technology companies that are actually running it. And once you're sort of locked in, it's very hard to back out. It's also hard to say no when they want to sell you an upgrade or sell you a next new thing that was going to cost you more money, because you are essentially locked in. And in the criminal space, in the policing space, right, you have, you know, harmed people. You have victims. You have like the video footage of, you know, a crime scene. It's very hard to like move vendors or change vendors when you have this active investigation going on. And so there really is a lock-in sense. Like once you're in, you sort of, that's why there's now this battle to try to be the platform for policing. Because I realize once you're in and you have all the footage and all the live information that you need for the criminal case that's going to take a year to develop anyway, you're probably not going to be able to just move vendors very quickly. It will be a significant cost to criminal justice if you try to do that. And as you say, or as you're alluding to, like I do think, and this is more speculative than actual real, but so if you can picture your most embarrassing Google search that you really don't want the world to know about, or all of the Google information you have, you know, senators and congresspeople probably also have some pretty embarrassing stuff. And all that information lives in these big companies, right? And like, I'm not saying they're playing hardball that way, but they could. And if I were a senator, I might be kind of worried that if I really start targeting these big tech companies, they might say, you know, maybe we should just reveal what you or your kids, you know, Google searches were. And that would be awfully awkward for you. Perhaps you'd just like to, you know, lay off a bit. I'm not saying that's happening, but I do think that's part of the fear of surveillance, is that you act differently, you respond differently because you're worried about how your data could be used.
1: All right. So here we have three actors. Okay. We have citizens, and there is a massive power imbalance between citizens and their government. The government has gotten much more powerful with the use of these surveillance systems. And then you have a power imbalance that's growing between the government and the Silicon Valley corporations that control the surveillance systems. It all makes me think, going back to the founding of the U.S., we were supposed to have a government that served the people and that was protecting us from power imbalances like this. I can only fantasize about a government that maybe goes back to using paper records, extracts itself from all of these toxic digital systems, or perhaps homebrews some open source platforms that take their place. I don't know. It just, when you say it's hard to extract ourselves, or it's hard for the government to extract itself from these systems, I don't know what the solution might be.
0: Yeah, I think part of it is, again, about power. I think we've ceded a lot of power to the companies as opposed to our democratic representatives. I think that, let's say you were talking about some new technology that someone's going to sell you, the next, you know, generation of drones or the next generation of, you know, facial recognition. Like before you like sign that contract to sort of defer the sort of control and running of that system to the company, why not have like a law that actually regulates how it's going to be used at the front end? Like make the decisions about where it can be used, how it can't be used, what are the audit mechanisms, what are the, you know, consequences when it's used poorly. Like maybe you can get financial benefits for your citizens if, you know, you could sue the company for a contract breach. There's no reason why you couldn't get ahead of the normal pattern. Like what normally happens is a new technology gets invented, they convince some chief to pilot it, then there's a scandal, a news story, and then they start thinking about regulation. And then by that time, there's a new technology, and then it starts over again, right? You could reverse that and say, okay, if you want to use this technology, you think it's good, you think it's convincing, don't just make a backroom deal at some tech show, let's have a conversation about how you're going to use it, where you're not going to use it. What are the rules about it? Are there ways to sort of have other actors? And part of like that constitutional theory is like, maybe it shouldn't all be in the executive. Like you have a legislative says the rules. You have a judiciary who might say, okay, to get this, you have to have a warrant or some kind of legal process. And that sort of slowing down doesn't change from digital to paper, but does change who has the power to be able to say, you can't use it here, or you forfeit the contract here. And that might cause people to slow down. There's no reason except for the fact that this stuff is hard, it's complicated, and people aren't really paying attention, which is why I wrote the book, to actually get ahead of it. Like we really could get ahead of it, like we do with lots of like scary, dangerous things, is we try to regulate it before it kind of, you know, destroys things.

0: And we're back. If you're just tuning in, you're listening to Tectonic. My name is Mark Hurst. I'm your host. We are halfway through my interview with Andrew Guthrie Ferguson, author of the book, Your Data Will Be Used Against You, Policing in the Age of Self-Surveillance. And you heard there in that first half some of the risks of self-surveillance. That Alexa spy device you may have, or the surveillance watch that you may wear, all of the surveillance sensors and cameras and microphones that are larding down new model cars, all of those are collecting data on us that's available to police and, by extension, the government. Sometimes with a simple warrant and sometimes without. We'll hear more about that in the second half. If you want links to the book and some other resources, go to the episode page on the Tectonic website, tectonic.fm, T-E-C-H, tonic.fm. Let's go ahead now and listen to the second half of my interview with Andrew Guthrie Ferguson, author of Your Data Will Be Used Against You, here on Tectonic. I wanted to say a little bit more about warrants, because we've talked about the fact that police can get everything they need with a warrant. You write that warrants generally are not that hard to get, and yet the threat goes beyond that warrant requirement. You write that if government agencies want to avoid the minor hassle of getting a warrant, they can simply buy the data instead. After all, you gave your data to a third-party company, and the company can use it as they wish. So talk us through this, Andrew. What is the situation everybody is in using third-party services? Their data is out there, and there are unregulated commercial data brokers that are willing to sell that data. Does that completely do an end run around the warrant requirement?
1: Yeah, I mean, right now there's a huge loophole in the law that essentially says if this data exists in a third party, and it does, unless you're running your own servers, your own email account, and you have your own Google, like you're using a third party to communicate and do things in a digital age, then if that data is commoditized, like someone can buy it, well, so can the government. And so what we've seen is the federal government and other governments have actually, on occasion, gone out and bought the data that they would otherwise need a warrant to obtain because it's easier and it's available. Ron Wyden, Senator Ron Wyden, has a bill out that's called the Fourth Amendment is Not for Sale Act. It is basically an attempt to close that loophole that would essentially say, look, if this is the kind of data that you know you would otherwise need a warrant for, you can't just go around and use taxpayer dollars to get around it. That feels wrong. It is wrong. And here's a law closing off that loophole. Unfortunately, right now, that loophole exists. And as you said in the beginning, the warrant requirement itself is just not that strong. The standard for getting a warrant is probable cause. If you think about a preponderance of evidence, like 51%, probable cause is decidedly under that. So it's less than that. You can be wrong. You might think that you, the detective, would be going and giving this, you know, warrant to some, you know, well-reasoned, thoughtful judge. In some states, you don't even have to be a lawyer to be a magistrate judge to sign off on the warrant. In fact, the case that's going before the United States Supreme Court and being argued on April 27th is this case involving the geofence warrant, essentially getting Google's data. And the guy who signed off on it is a magistrate judge in Virginia, never gone to law school, was actually kind of a recent like college graduate. There was actually an issue in the lower court about whether it was an accredited college. Definitely, you know, probably a good guy, but not a tech expert, not a legal expert. And he's the one who is standing in between you and all of Google's data. And that is supposed to be the system working. And I think that we might all say that doesn't feel like the robust protection that the founding fathers were writing and fighting a revolution for. And I think you'd be right to say we need to do more. And part of the, you know, the chapter on judges is to give a spur to judges to be braver in terms of standing up to sort of change this power imbalance. Because I think the Fourth Amendment could do some really good work here, but judges have to want to see how the constitutional protections adapt to a digital age.
0: If I remember right from the judges chapter, you write that some judges may not want to stand up to what's happening because maybe they feel a little embarrassed that they don't know that much about technology. And so you're urging them to do a little bit of homework, learn the basics about technology and the law, and be more confident in standing up to these unfair requests?
1: And it's hard. I mean, so if you, the way a warrant request works is a detective, and in a big case, you know, it might be the FBI agents and affidavits, will go write a report, write a document, that's their affidavit, and go to a judge, and it's just them. There's no, like, trial, there's no hearing, there's no defense lawyer, there's no other tech experts that are in the room, and they say, hey, we have a crime, we have a suspect, and we think the Google data will reveal this. Please sign. And in that moment, it is hard for judges to say, wait, how does this technology work? Do you really have it? Is this really as particularized as could be? Why? Because the detective is like, hey, we need you to sign this so we can go find someone who did something bad, which is fair. And it's a disempowering position even for judges to be in. It's not that judges don't sometimes stand up. There's actually been a series of cases where federal magistrate judges have not signed warrants, required the government to go back and actually narrow down what they were doing. And that's what should be encouraged, because there is no other player in the system. Like, it is that judge. And what's so fascinating is that with a request, a judge can really sign off on lots and lots of data. A good example of that, but which cuts both ways, is there was that rather sensational murder of four college students in Idaho, where they didn't have a suspect. It was a horrible murder of four young people. And that first day when the judge was signing the warrants, they had evidence that the person who did the stabbing had left a marine like knife sheath, right? And so they signed a warrant for Amazon to get anyone who's ever bought this marine knife sheath for like the last year or so plus, everything. All of the footage from all of the UPS trucks in the area, right? So UPS has video footage that drives around. And so the judge has signed off. This is a major case. It was major news. Everyone's paying attention. They didn't have a suspect. And so, like, with a warrant, they were just requesting anything they could think of that might reveal data, including some, eventually they got him, they think, through familial DNA, you know, genetic tracking and all these things. They were trying everything because it was a national news story. It was a terrible case. And the only thing that stood between the police and obtaining all this information was a judge's signature, and they got it.
0: And you make the case in the book that we might be able to solve a couple more crimes if we had a complete panopticon, with the state having full access to all surveillance data from all devices and all platforms over every time frame and geography. But maybe we don't want to live in a complete surveillance state. I mean, in the other direction, actually, we need to have some limits on what the government can do, and there should be limits on what companies should be able to hand over as well, in order to maintain some basic privacy rights.
1: Yeah, and that's the tension. I mean, so one of the favorite stories in the book is about a guy's smart pacemaker. So this gentleman had a pacemaker in his heart that was digital. Obviously, the kind of technology that's helpful because it lets people like live longer and keeps their doctor informed about their health status and everything else. It is obviously a beneficial technology, the kind of thing that people should be for. However, in this case, detectives went to the doctor's office, his doctor's office, and obtained his smart heartbeat data to use against him in a case because he was allegedly committing insurance fraud and burning down his house. And they thought that his heartbeat would disprove his story about what was happening to the arson. And they were probably right. But that's the tension, right? On one hand, here are detectives. They're not doing anything wrong. They have a case. They have a suspect. They have data, and they want to go get it. At the same time, we might want to live in a world where your pacemaker can't be used against you because, A, you need it. It's not like you could do without. I guess you could not live, but like you, if you're going to have it, and that maybe that kind of personal data could be protected in a different way. And right now, the rules are, if it's created, it's available. And I would like to live in a world where we could like create innovations that are wonderful innovations for that rely on technology, but are not necessarily by their creation now open to be used as evidence. And that comes with trade-offs, as you were saying. There will be cases that will not go forward. There will be cases where you couldn't make the case. And I get that. But I also think we want to live in a world where we're not completely exposed just because we created the data, which, of course, was like the reality before we started developing things. Like, we lived in that world before. We were okay with that world before. People weren't like up in arms that they were, that, you know, there was, yeah, we were living in a lawless society. It was like what the world was like before we grew into a world of self-surveillance, where we put smart devices in our homes, listening to what we say, watching us what we do when we do what we do. And I think we just need to rebalance that power dynamic to protect some of those things.
0: I'm laughing because it's like, I remember back in the 1980s, growing up, people walked around and said, if only the government was watching our every move and recording everywhere we drove and listening to who we called on the phone and monitoring our messages, then we would really have a safe time in America. I mean, to say, and you make this point in the book as well, to say to people in the past, you use the example of the founding fathers, that the government in the 2020s would have this kind of spying capability on American citizens would have been horrifying to them.
1: I think, you know, even if you go back, like, just like right after, you know, World War II, or sort of the concerns of like the Stasi and all these things, where you had a world of surveillance and spying within a, so what we saw as like the other, like this communist world or whatever. And like, this was a dystopian idea that there would be, you know, listening devices in your home, or there would be like a network of snitches, or people would know what you read or what you bought. And like, we are doing that every day when we put the Alexa in our home and the Ring doorbell on our front thing, when, you know, Kindle is watching what we read and Whole Foods knows what we've ordered and your medicines are given. Like, we have created that same world without thinking it's as dystopian. Whereas I think we still would be offended if tomorrow the government said, we're putting a wiretap in your house, we're putting a camera on the front door, we're going to figure out what you read and what you buy and, you know, who you're associated with, we're going to read your email. Like, everyone would be like, no, that's not America. America is a country of liberty. We would never do that. And yet we are building the points of data collection around ourselves. That's the whole idea of self-surveillance, without corresponding laws to keep that world of liberty that I think we all still want to live in. But we are doing that, for a good reason. I understand why people want the cat cam. I understand why they want to watch their dog when they're away. I understand why you want to Ring doorbell. I get it. It's not the book's not meant to shame people into buying that. It's to recognize the cost to our own liberty, our own sort of autonomy in building this without building legal protections about how it can be used against you.
0: You have a really good argument at the end of the book about what's at stake here. I think it's important for people to understand that this is not just about having a personal preference against creepy surveillance. No, you're saying, imagine an authoritarian that has access to everyone's data and then starts using it to crack down on critics and dissenters. You write about this in a section about what you call the tyrant test. What is the tyrant test?
1: Well, when I was writing it, it was sort of a metaphor for a potential authoritarian state. Today, it feels a little bit too close on the nose. So basically, it's the idea of, like, you should build your world with the understanding that the tyrant will get your data and use it against you. So what would you do, recognizing that the director of the FBI might be reading your most embarrassing Google search? How would you sort of set up a system of protections to protect against that? And I sort of analogize, like, well, you'd want to break it up in terms of different sets of power, maybe federal, state, local. You might want to have, like we've done in the U.S. Constitution, have executive powers and legislative powers, judicial powers do different things. You may want to have community oversight, like juries and grand juries there. And like, what America is a response to the tyrant test, right? It is a recognition that centralized power will be corrupted and will be used for political reasons. And as I was writing the book, I was speaking in more metaphors, and I think we can all see those pieces coming together right now. But I think you can see the danger. Like, I actually, it's not in the book, but like, you know, Jim Comey, I think, is a great example. Jim Comey, former director of the FBI, for all of his whatever political meddling, like, probably one of the most like straight arrows of the world, right? He's a former prosecutor for his whole life. He's director of the FBI, and his data right now is being used against him. You can go through all of the politically charged prosecutions and recognize that the government is going to use data against these people for political purposes. And just to flip it around, Like Donald Trump complains that his data was used against him. He actually thinks he was wrong because his data, his tech stuff were used against him. Like, I think it is a bipartisan concern that whoever is in power is going to weaponize the data they have for political uses. And the response to that is to not make it so easily available to the government to have that data. And that requires a sort of structural protection, countermanded protections or counteracting protections, legal, constitutional, all about power to limit the ability of the government to actually have that easy access to your most embarrassing Google search.
0: Okay, with that caveat that we really do need a structural solution, in one chapter on individual responses, you do offer a couple of thoughts for what individuals can do. Sabotage your own data stream. Why should people poison their own data stream online?
1: You know, the value add of data brokers is that they can pick up different pieces of your information because you are rather consistent in both your email, your phone number. That's why you always have to give up your phone number or your email for all these things. And so that's a tracking device, right? It's a way of tracking who you are. And so one simple way to sort of confound that is to, A, not give up that information unless you have to, but also you can change your data, change your email. Some people use different emails for different things. That seems a little intense, you know, but people do that. And then you can actually find out, if you actually do that, you can find out which company sold your data because you know which email they use. But anyway, you also can, you know, give fake birthdays and other things where you're not trying to give all of your information at once. So that's like an idea that you have to be intentional. In fact, the whole chapter is a concession that an individual response to these structural power dynamics is probably futile. You as a person cannot negotiate with Amazon or the FBI. It is a collective problem, but there are small things you can do just to be intentional about the things you purchase. Do you need a smart refrigerator? Probably not. People have gotten around. Like, do you need the cat cam watching your home? Probably not. Are you getting value from the glass that measures how much water you drink? If you are, that's fine. Just recognize it's also data is being sold about you for that thing. And I just want people to be intentional about some of their choices without, again, shaming. This book, you know, we all live in a digital world. It's not about shame, but it's about thought. And it's about starting to see the world around you as surveillance. The thing that I want people to take away from this is, like, every smart device is a surveillance device. That's literally what you're buying. You're buying, the device to watch yourself.
0: That was a very charitable way of putting it, Andrew. What I've said on the show for years is, no shame, but throw your phone in the river and your life will improve. I mean that metaphorically, of course. And I say this carrying around an Apple surveillance phone myself, but the idea is right that while we can't solve this alone, we can at least make some individual choices that chip away at things a little bit, even as we're working on structural solutions. So I guess this is the last big question then, Andrew, and that is, knowing that we need structural solutions, and it's going to be, as you say, involving a judicial response, a legislative response, constitutional law, federal, state, you know, there's a lot of different legal pieces that are going to be put in place. For those of us who aren't lawyers or public officials, what can we do to help bring about that structural reform?
1: I think you can educate. I mean, we're doing it now. I mean, one of the things that actually has struck me the most in, like, you know, talking about the book, having written it, is how many people, even like well-informed people, said, you know, I never really thought about it that way. I really hadn't seen that there is this surveillance all around us. And I actually thought there was more protections. I guess I didn't understand the law because I'm not a lawyer. I'm now a bit more worried, but also more educated about where I sit in this world of digital vulnerability. And I think that is a first step, is sort of to create the collective action to recognize the problem. The book actually is filled with solutions as well, but at least the identifying the problem is one thing. And if you could find legislators who used this idea and issue as a platform, you really could have changed. Like, Senator Connor Wyden has been out there and has sort of campaigned on privacy and digital technologies for a long time. But when was the last time you saw a political commercial that was saying, I'm for privacy, I want to make sure that I protect your privacy, please elect me? Like, you never see that, right? And I think you could. I think that could be, I think actually when people start realizing the problem, including the senators and Congress people who see, who are as equally vulnerable, ironically enough, as we are, that they might say, actually, I too would rather have some protections because I worry how this might impact me. And maybe you could get some legal responses. And of course, judges could just do what they want to do. But at least, you know, legislative, local and federal could respond. But there needs to be a political movement behind it. I don't mean like a big movement, I just mean a small movement. Like, this is something I will vote for you because you are promising to think about protecting my privacy. Like, that would be a win if we actually had some collective response that was sort of informed by this book and the ideas behind the book that move things forward.
0: Yeah, I was happy to see this inspirational couple of sentences where you write, big things can be done. All it takes is the political will. And you're helping to build that political will, I hope, in this book as people read it. In the meantime, the threat is very real. As you remind us, everyone is now at risk to be tracked for really any reason because some tech genius invented a system to do so. I'm hoping that people will take this to heart and help spread the word and raise the alarm about what's happening. The book is called Your Data Will Be Used Against You, Policing in the Age of Self-Surveillance, published by NYU Press. Andrew Guthrie Ferguson, thanks so much for being on the show.
1: Thank you.

0: And we're back. If you're just tuning in, you're listening to Tectonic. My name is Mark Hurst. I'm your host for the remainder of the show. We just heard my interview with Andrew Guthrie Ferguson, author of the book, Your Data Will Be Used Against You, Policing in the Age of Self-Surveillance. And I hope you saw or heard in my voice the urgency that I felt around these topics, that our data is so easily accessed and shared with the state, with the government, through a simple warrant by the police, or even, as Andrew pointed out, not the police at all, just a sale of one's data to commercial data brokers that are still totally unregulated. Another thing that I appreciated in that interview, and this is also something that comes up in the book, is that Andrew makes the distinction or draws the similarity between the word smart and the word surveillance. This is also something I've been trying to make a thing over the years on this show. Don't say smartwatch, say surveillance watch. Don't say smartphone, say surveillance phone. Don't say smart fridge, say surveillance fridge, and so on and so forth. These devices, there's nothing smart about them. That's just a marketing term. The correct term, the accurate term, is surveillance. And you may choose to use one of these surveillance devices after you have thought about the pros and cons and done the calculus that it's actually a net benefit to you. As Andrew said, no shame. This is not about shaming anyone for whatever choices people make. But I think it's helpful for us to be accurate in our language that we use with others. And that can be maybe an opening to a conversation. People say, why do you always say surveillance phone? Because a lot of people out there do not understand what's at stake. Let me read you a bit from Andrew's book. This is a clip that did not come up in the interview, but I thought was right on point. He writes, "The digital paper trails we create today, our texts, notes, photos, contacts, calendars, purchases, and queries contain a significant amount of information about who we are, what we think, and what we do. And unlike analog records," there he's talking about paper records, printed records, unlike analog records, "they're almost impossible to destroy." Later he writes, "The full scope and scale of modern digital papers remains largely unprotected under federal law, and there is almost no escape from digital creation, which means almost no escape from police or government monitoring." And I guess if he was here, he would probably want me to add so far or yet, because as we mentioned in the interview, Andrew's book has many recommendations for how we can begin to reform and fix this system. But there's a lot of work to be done, and we need to get started on this right away. I mean, you think about all of those so-called digital papers, from the text to the notes to the everything else, all of that is available for government monitoring at any time, against any person, for any reason, by almost any official who has the power to access it. And we're living in a time of rising authoritarianism, and it's time for us to wake up and see what is going on all around us. Fortunately, there is a Supreme Court case that is beginning to take this on. I have links on the episode page at tectonic.fm. There's a GIF link to a Wall Street Journal article from April 26 and a GIF link to a New York Times article from April 27, 2026, with the headline, "Supreme Court Wrangles with Police Use of Cell Location Data to Find Suspects." So the Supreme Court is looking into this. Can police issue a geofence warrant and get all the records from all the surveillance devices within a geographic area? Is that fair? Is it constitutional within the Fourth Amendment? And I'm hoping for a majority of justices to come out and say, hey, hands off. The Fourth Amendment is meant to stop this government surveillance overreach. But, you know, the trajectory that we've been on for the last I don't know how many years, is giving these tech companies more and more power, both over us and over the government. That was another aspect of the interview I thought was so important. The government has so much surveillance, but the tech companies really hold the power because they're the ones who are operating the systems by which the government operates. It's very scary if you begin to really think about it. But I do recommend this book. If you're interested in the topic, Your Data Will Be Used Against You, by Andrew Guthrie Ferguson. There's one other thing that I wanted to point out, and that is that, again, this idea, your data will be used against you, as I said at the top of the show, is an echo of the Miranda warning. Anything you say can and will be used against you in a court of law. There is this classic video that's been on Google's YouTube, and I don't know anywhere else to access it, so watch it in your DuckDuckGo browser to strip out Google surveillance. But it's a great video. It's called Don't Talk to the Police. This is from 2012, and it features Regent Law Professor James Duane talking to the students in the lecture hall about why they should not talk to the police. Never talk to the police, he says. And I want to just play for you just a couple of minutes of this this as an excerpt, and then I'll have a comment because it has something to do with the interview we just heard. Again, this is an excerpt of the video, Don't Talk to the Police. Here it is.
1: Here's the easiest question you'll ever get from a client in all the days of your life. Question, hey, the police are here. They want to talk to me. What should I do? Well, I could give you my answer to that question in case you haven't already guessed it, but why don't we go to a real expert? Justice Robert Jackson, a prosecutor's prosecutor. Like me, he began his private practice in Buffalo, New York, years before I did, and after that he served as general counsel for the Bureau of Internal Revenue, the U.S. Department of Treasury, the Security and Exchange Commission, assistant U.S. Attorney General for the Tax Division, later the Solicitor General and the Attorney General of the United States, and then the chief U.S. prosecutor for the Nuremberg trials. That's an impressive resume. Years later, when he was a justice on the Supreme Court, Justice Jackson stated, quote, any lawyer worth his salt, today we would say his or her, will tell the suspect, his client, in no uncertain terms to make no statement to the police under any circumstances. There's the title of my talk. I'm here to explain to you the surprising and somewhat counterintuitive and admittedly unlikely reasons why Justice Jackson was right. I'm reminded of this because I'm amazed, we're all amazed, by the frequency with which we see newspaper articles coming out all the time from people who really ought to know better, who say, well, I'll talk to the police. I mean, after all, I'm a senator. I'm O.J. Simpson. I'm an experienced, highly polished individual. I've got a lot of experience with public relations, even criminal defense attorneys. There was a local news story here in the Virginia Pilot just a couple of months ago about an experienced criminal defense lawyer who ended up getting convicted of criminal assault because he talked to the police. He was accused of having assaulted another attorney in the hallway. There were no other witnesses to this. A woman said that he grabbed her by the throat during an argument over a case. He denied it. At trial, it was his word against hers. He said, I did not even touch her. But unfortunately for him, when the police had approached him earlier and said, would you be willing to answer some questions? He said, sure, why not? I'm an attorney. I'm a criminal defense attorney. I'm savvy. I'm sophisticated. I've got oratorical prowess. I'm accustomed to dealing with the police, by all means. And then there was a conversation that was not recorded. When the case went to trial, it was no longer his word against hers, because when he testified at trial, I never touched her. The officer took her to the stand and testified, well, when I met with him, he said he did put his hand on her throat, but just as a joke. Then he had to take the stand again and say, that's not true. I never said that. I never admitted to you that I... Now it's his word against two people. Who's telling the truth? We'll never know for sure, but he was found guilty.
0: He was found guilty because he talked to the police. And if you're interested, this video is linked from the episode page at tectonic.fm. Again, that's Regent Law Professor James Duane from back in 2012 talking to some law students, I guess future defense attorneys, to remind them that they should never talk to the police and they should advise their clients never to talk to the police. And he backs it up by quoting, as you heard, the chief lawyer for the U.S. in the Nuremberg trials. This is a gentleman with a long and distinguished career saying, never talk to the police. This is not a radical notion. I mean, it's just, as he pointed out in the example, it's just smart. Here's the punchline, friends. The reason why I wanted to share that little excerpt with you is because it came to mind when I was reading Andrew Guthrie Ferguson's book, Your Data Will Be Used Against You. because I'm reading this and I'm thinking, wait a second, that video says don't talk to the police, and yet the world we live in now in the 2020s is that your phone talks to the police. Your surveillance watch talks to the police. Your fridge talks to the police. Your car talks to the police. Depending on the town or city you live in, maybe the surveillance streetlights talk to the police. Your neighbor's Amazon Ring surveillance doorbell on their front door talks to the police when you walk down your sidewalk. There are so many devices and sensors talking to the police about you all of the time. That should leave you a little worried, and that is why this is urgent for us to think about solutions. I'm just about out of time, but I, again, recommend this book if you want to dive into solutions and see that there is a way out of this, but we're going to have to put some work in. Hope you found this helpful. Until next time, friends, you know exactly what to do. Avoid Apple, abandon Amazon, forget Facebook, and whatever you do, get off Google. And I thought, you know, why don't we have a little bit of fun for our outro and play a song performed by Jimmy Lunsford and his orchestra called Call the Police. Have a great week, everybody. I'll see you next time.

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0: 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I'll be back with the latest weather forecast right after this.
1: From the Center for Investigative Reporting and PRX, this is Reveal. I'm Nadia Hamdan, sitting in for Al Letson.
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1: Today on Reveal, we go aboard the Global Sumud Flotilla. First, this news.
0: It's currently 64 degrees at the harbor in Grand Marais. It's 57 and sunny up at the airport. Winds are 8, gusting to 21. Looking around the region, Tofte's at 60, mostly sunny. Silver Bay 61 and Two Harbors 62, Duluth 62 also, they're all sunny. Looking the other way up the shore, Grand Portage 60 and sunny, and Thunder Bay 59 and sunny. Across the Big Lake, Bayfield, Wisconsin 59 and sunny, and Houghton, Michigan 59 and mostly sunny. And looking inland, Ely, Minnesota is at 57 and sunny. The forecast for the region from the National Weather Service says the rest of today is going to remain sunny with steady temperatures in the upper 50s, winds 10 to 15, gusting to 25. Tonight, mostly cloudy, chance of showers after midnight, lows in the lower 40s, winds gusting up to 30 miles per hour after midnight. On Monday, mostly cloudy, 40% chance of showers in the morning, and then mostly sunny in the afternoon, highs in the lower 50s, wind gusts up to 35. Monday night, partly cloudy in the evening, becoming mostly cloudy. Lows in the upper 20s, winds 10 to 15, gusting to 35, but then the gusts decrease to 25 after midnight Monday night. Tuesday, partly sunny, highs in the lower 40s, wind gusts to 25. Tuesday night, partly cloudy, lows in the upper 20s. Wednesday, mostly cloudy, highs in the mid 40s. Wednesday night, lows in the upper 20s. Same for Thursday, mostly cloudy, highs in the mid-40s, lows in the upper 20s. And then looking toward the weekend, Friday is going to be highs in the lower 50s, lows in the lower 30s, and then back into the lower 50s and partly cloudy on Saturday. There is one hazardous weather statement up, a flood advisory in effect until 3:45 p.m. Wednesday. Flooding caused by rain and snowmelt is occurring, and this applies to Cook, Lake, and St. Louis counties. Minor flooding in low-lying and poor drainage areas is possible. Some low-water crossings may become impassable. River or stream flows are very elevated. So, keep that in mind. The plus side, though, of all the water in the ground right now is the waterfall spotting along Highway 61 heading towards Duluth is good right now, which is fun if you happen to be heading down that way. Oh, also on WDIO.com's website, that's the Duluth station, they have a story up about a small plane landed on Highway 61 near Brighton Beach yesterday at 3 p.m. The pilot sustained no injuries. They landed due to an apparent engine malfunction, and they pushed the plane off the roadway. So, something you don't hear about every day. Okay, let's see who's got a birthday today. Kelly Gear and Randy Eastland both have birthdays. Happy birthday to both of you. And if it's your birthday today, happy birthday to you as well. I checked the ship spotter, but there's just nothing going on near us. The John D. Light is headed towards Superior, but it's probably 50 or 60 miles out from Grand Marais, so not much to see there, and really nothing else today. But we'll keep an eye on it. On the community calendar, there's one event tomorrow. The Cook County Mountain Bike Team 2026 Info and Registration Meeting takes place tomorrow at 5 p.m. at North Point. This is for people who will be in grades 6 through 12 in the fall. No experience necessary, no bike is required, and registration will be open into August. As usual, there's lots of other stuff on the community events calendar. Go to WTIP.org, click on events and community events calendar to see what else is coming up. You know, we've been playing radio waves for 2025 recordings for the last few days, and that's going to keep going into the week here. Let's see. Tomorrow, Son of Mel plays on Overtones. On Tuesday, on Sidetracks, Boss Mama Trio, followed by Danny Frank. Both features Aaron Aldrich of the Duluth Symphony Orchestra on violin. And then Moonshot plays on Overtones on Tuesday. And on Wednesday, on Sidetracks, two duos from Radio Waves, Brianne Morrison and Roxanne Berglund, followed by Between Howls. I mention that in particular because Between Howls is coming to Up Yonder Saturday night. And then Ginger Bones is on Overtones on Wednesday. And there's some more stuff coming up next weekend as well. So it's a fun opportunity to relive radio waves. Okay, let's get on with Reveal.
1: From the Center for Investigative Reporting and PRX, this is Reveal. I'm Nadia Hamdan, sitting in for Al Letson. In late September, somewhere on the Mediterranean Sea, my friend Luna Spoo sent me this voice note.
6: Well, it's crazy to know that I'm laying in a room where to my left and right and everywhere around me is the sea. I don't know if you can hear it in the background, but that's the sea.
1: The engine is off and the boat is just drifting. Luna is laying on her back, looking through a ceiling window.
6: And I'm seeing a bit of the sky with very visible, bright stars, two drones, and just a very clear Milky Way. It's such a gorgeous image. I think I need to sit with it. And then the sound of the sea. Gorgeous.
1: Less than 48 hours after sending me this message, Luna would be detained by the Israeli Navy, driven out to the Negev Desert, and locked up in one of the country's most brutal prisons, all because she wanted to deliver aid to Gaza.
7: Israeli forces have intercepted a number of boats that are part of a flotilla attempting to break the naval blockade of Gaza.
1: Luna was on one of the 42 boats that sailed to Gaza last year, as part of the Global Sumud Flotilla. It's described itself as a peaceful, nonviolent mission, attempting to create a humanitarian corridor by sea. Sumud means steadfastness in Arabic, a reference to what Palestinians have been forced to endure the last 2.5 years in Gaza.
8: The death toll is believed to have surpassed 67,000. Among that number is more than 18,000 children.
9: It is a famine, the Gaza famine.
10: A United Nations investigation team says Israel has committed genocide against Palestinians.
1: Today, we're rebroadcasting an episode we first aired last fall. We're revisiting it now because an even bigger flotilla recently set sail toward Gaza. But from the start, things didn't go as planned. Some people left the mission out of safety concerns raised by the Iran war. A member of the steering committee was accused of sexual misconduct, which organizers say is unfounded. And then, in an unprecedented move, the Israeli Navy began intercepting the flotilla off the coast of Greece, more than 600 nautical miles from Gaza. Israel has intercepted flotillas before, but never this far from its shore. When last year's flotilla was first announced, people didn't really take it seriously. Nearly 500 well-meaning activists, many of whom had never sailed a day in their life, crowded onto a bunch of boats, thinking they could end one of the worst humanitarian crises on the planet with Instagram. It was easy to dismiss the flotilla, until it wasn't. So today, we join Luna and her crewmates for an exclusive look into that first voyage. I've known Luna for over a decade. We met back in my early 20s when we were both living in Beirut and then again in Berlin. We used to see each other almost every day. But then I moved back to the U.S. and we got busy with our own respective lives on different continents. Nowadays, we go long stretches without speaking. But when she went on the flotilla, I was back to checking in with her daily, asking for updates. Boats taking part in the flotilla originated from several ports, including Spain, Tunisia, and the port of Catania in Sicily, which is where Luna arrived on August 31st.
6: Good morning. It's 7:58.
1: She started sending me voice notes right away.
6: Hola. Okay, I had my first sip of coffee. So needed. I have no idea how I'm going to do it on the boat.
1: It very quickly started to feel like I was there with her.
6: There's a baby cat. You would love it.
1: Luna is Moroccan, but born and raised in Germany, a mother of two. She's soft-spoken, but formidable, with dark curly hair and a line tattoo down the middle of her chin, meant to reflect her ancestral connection to the indigenous people of North Africa, known as the Amazigh. And Luna has always considered herself an activist. For her, some things are just black and white, right or wrong. And for as long as I've known her, Palestinian solidarity has always been one of those hard lines. But it reached an inflection point during the war in Gaza.
6: I just have to say, these are humans. I mean, the level of rage that we've been feeling is extraordinary. And it's really hard to stay sane.
1: So when one of the organizers of the Global Samud Flotilla invited her to join, she was interested. But she'd never done anything remotely like this before. She'd also never left her kids this long. Still, if there was a chance it could make even a modicum of difference, it would be worth it. So she said yes.

0: songwriters, including Maya DeVitre. In fact, they did two Maya DeVitre songs. They did Odds of Getting Even and Working Man. So I thought I'd revisit that original version by Maya DeVitre. Right now, we're going to hear something from Della May. They did a wonderful set, timely, political, just tons of great playing and singing, as you would expect from this Grammy-nominated bluegrass band. But this is one of the tunes they did that really struck me. It's from their new record, Magic Accident. This is It Takes All Kinds. This is new music from Della May.
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0: Haley E. Rydell with one of my favorites from her album Midwestern Daughter. That was $20 Bill. And there's a particularly lovely version of her doing it live with Nicky Lemire and Nissa Krause from the Foxgloves. And it was from Nicky Lemire's recent Women Folk concert. And you can stream the whole show and catch that version of $20 Bill if you go to the Women Folk Radio Show Facebook page. Before Haley E. Rydell, we heard from Creekbed Carter Hogan with Long Con, and that is a new single that's out now. You can find it on Bandcamp. Creekbed Carter Hogan opening up for Mama's Broke at the Cedar Cultural Center this Saturday in Minneapolis. We heard Mama's Broke at the top of the set with Heaven, their new single. And right now, we're going to hear another new song. Lots of new music today. This one is from Katie Dahl. This is her song for Minnesota here on Women Folk.
1: I come from Minnesota, where we don't like to say goodbye. 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

Music from the Neilds, May Day Cafe, from their 2000 album, If You Lived Here, You'd Be Home Now. And at the top of the set, we heard from Mary Cutrafello and Trevor McSpadden with Bandy the Rodeo Clown, recorded live at the White Squirrel in St. Paul. Right now, we are going to hear a tune that's been in my head. Well, I've loved it ever since it was released in 2001, but I was really struck by it when I heard a beautiful cover of it last week when Nicky Lemire's trio performed it as part of their Women Folk concert, which, by the way, if you missed that show, you can stream the whole thing on our Facebook page, so you can check it out there. Really lovely performance by Nicky Lemire, Haley E. Rydell, and Nissa Krause. But this is one of the tunes they did, and it seems appropriate as we talk about working wages and labor rights in this country as we get ready for May Day. This is Everything is Free, music from Gillian Welch. And stay tuned in for something from Dar Williams.

Star Williams, digging back to her 2012 release, In the Time of Gods. That was I Am the One Who Will Remember Everything. And that song has felt particularly poignant of late, and she's been doing it in her live shows. I heard her do it at the Cedar Cultural Center when she played an amazing show with Joy Clark, but she also did it this past week as part of a special live stream benefit that I hosted last week with Anthony Ehrig, presented by our Back Catalog Listening Party podcast. It was an Earth Day benefit for the Immigrant Law Center of Minnesota, and there were so many amazing performances, including a bunch from women folk favorites like Star Williams, Heather May, Mary Bew, Katie Dahl made a special appearance. It was really fun. And if you missed it, good news is it's still up on YouTube and Facebook. And I've shared a link on the Women Folk Radio Show Facebook page, so you can check it out and you can donate as well. Right now, we're going to continue with a song that speaks to these times. And this is a new one from Sadie Gustafson Zook. She just released. This is Waiting Blues.

0: 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I'm Sterling Anderson. Glad you could join us here on this Sunday afternoon. Taking a look at the forecast after the nice day today. We'll be increasing clouds tonight with a 30% chance of showers late overnight. Low around 42 for the Bay of Grand Marais, and actually looking at lower 40s across much of the area. Southwest winds gusting to 30 overnight tonight. Cloudy with a chance of showers in the morning tomorrow, becoming sunny by the afternoon with high temperatures upper 40s to low 50s, west winds gusting to 30. Partly cloudy tomorrow night, low temperature in the upper 20s to low 30s, and still some of those breezy northwest winds. And on Tuesday, partly sunny with high temperatures in the low 40s. Also of note, there is still a flood advisory impacting areas up towards the end of the Gunflint Trail in Cook County and parts of northern Lake County, as there is some high water still continuing across portions of the far eastern Rainy River watershed due to the effects of the recent heavy rains and snow melt. So that flood advisory for far northwestern Cook County and into northern Lake County under that flood advisory. That continues until Wednesday. And you can always find the latest local news and stories that the WTIP team is following up on our website, WTIP.org.
1: And you're listening to Women Folk Radio, coming to you from the West Bank of Minneapolis. My name is Ellen Stanley, your host for this show, bringing you the best in folk and Americana music from women and non-binary artists. Right now it's time for our Women Folk Find, our featured artist of the month, shining the spotlight on an artist that I think you should keep an ear out for. This month we are featuring the music of Queen Esther, a talented musician, songwriter, playwright, and actor. And she's been making a name for herself in the Americana scene, writing historically rooted songs, especially telling stories of her family and the Black American experience. And this album, very much in that vein. She wrote it in Gettysburg, digging into the history and the continued legacy of the Civil War. It's called Blackbirding, and this song is called Rebels. This is new music from Queen Esther, our Women Folk Find for the month.

Oh man, I forgot how much I dig that Norah Jones record that came out in 2024. It's called Visions. That was Running. Before that, we heard Carcy Blanton with Ain't We Got Fun from her album After the Revolution. And at the top of the set, we heard new music from Harlem-based artist Queen Esther. We heard Rebels. That's from her new record, written in Gettysburg, about the Civil War. It's called Blackbirding. And you are listening to Women Folk Radio. My name is Ellen Stanley. Thanks for tuning in. We're getting back into our May Day song, celebrating workers and some of that rebellious spirit. Well, it's not even rebellious. It's a patriotic spirit about believing

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0: Grainne Hunt here on Women Folk with Between the Pines from her 2019 release, This Secret. Grainne Hunt, not a secret anymore. She's been really taking off in recent years, both in her native Ireland and now in the United States. And she is on a big U.S. tour right now, and she is joining us from somewhere near Cleveland, Ohio, where she plays tonight. And Grainne, what can you tell us about the tune we just heard?
1: So this song is called Between the Pines, and I wrote this after a trip to the US a few years back to do a songwriting camp. And none of the songs that I wrote on the camp ever saw the light of day, but I wrote this one afterwards. And I suppose it's been an interesting one for us because we've gotten to play it in places in California, literally between the pines, and people have really connected with it. So we love getting to do that one on the road.
0: Well, there's plenty of pines here in the Midwest, and we're excited that you're coming to Minneapolis and St. Paul this weekend, playing at St. Paul's Celtic Junction on Sunday. What can you tell us about this U.S. tour?
1: So yeah, this tour is a 26-date tour of the East Coast Midwest, and it's my largest tour to date. Yeah, we're about halfway through currently, just maybe a little over that. Yeah, we're getting back to some places that we've been before and lots of new places, getting to meet new people. And we're really excited to be back at Celtic Junction at the weekend.
0: Yes, we're so excited for the show. Again, that's Sunday night. But I hear you're coming in a little bit early to do a special event Sunday afternoon.
1: So yeah, on Sunday before we do our gig at Celtic Junction, we're making our way over to Urban Growler for 1 p.m. to do, well, to have a little food and to sing a couple of songs, a little pop-up, and have a meet and greet with anyone who might be coming to the show later. But we're really excited. We haven't been to Urban Growler yet, and when the guys reached out to us, we were excited to be able to add it into our day. And we get to check out a cool women-owned brewery in St. Paul while we're there. It's going to be great.
0: Yes, women-owned brewery paired with a wonderful duo of women musicians. Sounds like just the thing. Again, Jules Stewart joining Grainne Hunt for this U.S. tour, coming over from Ireland. And Grainne, I was so excited to see your tour poster. Really loved the artwork. It has all these animals on there, not native to Ireland. What can you tell us about this poster and what inspired it?
1: So yeah, the tour poster was designed by Jules. Jules is a graphic designer as well as a drummer and a backing singer and all of those things. But the tour poster, actually, all of those animals we saw on our East Coast Midwest tour last year, we keep a little track of everything that we see along the way. And there's a couple in there that are pets, but most of them are wild animals that we saw as we were on the road.
0: So cool. And of course, now folks are going to be bringing their own weird pets to the show just to get added to the poster. Folks, don't bring snakes to the show. Famously, St. Patrick spent a lot of time trying to drive the snakes out of Ireland. I don't think Grainne needs them at the show at Celtic Junction on Sunday. Well, we are very much looking forward to the show. And we're going to go out here with your most recent single. It's called Magnets. What can you tell us about this tune?
1: Okay, so I suppose Magnets is a song that I wrote. It was a pandemic song, but it was an idea that I had many, many years ago, long before I was a songwriter. I loved the fact that when magnets are turned the wrong way around, they repel each other. So they do sort of the opposite of what they're supposed to do. And over COVID, I realized that, you know, I suppose you can be an extrovert and an introvert, and you can have many parts to your personality, and sometimes they work together and sometimes they don't. So I wrote Magnets.
0: Well, we're going to enjoy this tune together. Grainne Hunt joining us from somewhere near Cleveland, Ohio, but will be coming through the Midwest, making her way to St. Paul, Minnesota, playing this Sunday at the Celtic Junction. Check out all of Grainne Hunt's tour dates. You can check out a link on the Women Folk Radio Show Facebook page and a picture of that amazing tour poster we were talking about. So you can check that out as well. Grainne, thank you so much for joining us today.
1: Thanks so much for having me in to chat with you.

0: Oh boy. Award-winning mandolinist Sierra Hull joining fiddler Tessa Lark on the tune Chasin' Skies. Before that, we heard Chasing Time, the new single from Minnesota duo Wren and Wild, and they are wrapping up a Kickstarter campaign. You can find out more information on our Facebook page, as well as an event happening this Friday in the Twin Cities. Before Wren and Wild, we heard from Irish singer-songwriter Grainne Hunt with Magnets. And big thanks to Grainne Hunt for joining us today on Women Folk, taking time out of her tour to chat a little bit about her U.S. tour coming over from Ireland with Jules Stewart. Should be a great show coming to the Celtic Junction in St. Paul this Sunday, but there's a lot more dates. So if you're tuned in from further afield, there are a whole lot of dates. I've shared the tour poster and more information on the Women Folk radio show Facebook page. So you can check that out there. You can also check out a link to the recent live stream I hosted, the Earth Day concert with Dar Williams, Heather May, Katie Dahl, and more. 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

Joan Osborne, Woman's Work, from her 2023 album, Nobody Owns You. Wonderful feminist record, and that song seems appropriate as we prepare for May Day this week. And for those of you who don't know, May Day, aka International Workers' Day, a lot of the modern labor movement really started with women and is such a backbone of our workforce today in the United States. So as we prepare for May Day, and of course, all the May Day protests happening, I wanted to celebrate the working women. And before Joan Osborne, we heard from Ruthie Foster, also singing about the working woman. And that song was written by Grace Pettis, but performed brilliantly by Ruthie Foster on her Joy Comes Back record. And at the top of the set, one of the hardest working women in blues and country music, Joyanne Parker. We heard The Devil You Know, and that's from her brand new record that she celebrates this weekend at the Parkway Theater in Minneapolis, a big hometown show. The name of the new album out now is called Lifelines. And wrapping up Women Folk today, we're going to end with a couple working songs. Here is an old labor song, which Natalie Merchant recorded in 2003 for her folk album, The House Carpenter's Daughter. This is Which Side Are You On?

Natalie Merchant with Which Side Are You On? Here is Salamander Crossing with a tune for all of you who are not working on May Day as part of the general strike.

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I'm Sterling Anderson. Glad you could join us here on this Sunday afternoon. Taking a look at the forecast after the nice day today. We'll be increasing clouds tonight with a 30% chance of showers late overnight. Low around 42 for the Bay of Grand Marais. Actually looking at lower 40s across much of the area. Southwest winds gusting to 30 overnight tonight. Cloudy with a chance of showers in the morning tomorrow, becoming sunny by the afternoon with high temperatures upper 40s to low 50s, west winds gusting to 30. Partly cloudy tomorrow night, low temperature in the upper 20s to low 30s, and still some of those breezy northwest winds. And on Tuesday, partly sunny with high temperatures in the low 40s. Also of note, there is still a flood advisory impacting areas up towards the end of the Gunflint Trail in Cook County and parts of northern Lake County, as there is some high water still continuing across portions of the far eastern Rainy River watershed due to the effects of the recent heavy rains and snowmelt. So that flood advisory for far northwestern Cook County and into northern Lake County under that flood advisory. That continues until Wednesday. And you can always find the latest local news and stories that the WTIP team is following up on our website, WTIP.org.

Welcome to Swing Session, a recollection of the music and the music makers of the 1930s and 40s. I'm Bill Burkhart, and this Swing Session features the era's most popular big band singers.

She was born in Atlantic City, New Jersey in 1918. In her early teens, she was singing with local bands. But she would go on to become one of the most accomplished big band singers. In fact, she would be featured on some of the biggest hits ever recorded by three of the top bands of the period, Artie Shaw, Benny Goodman, and Harry James. Her name is Helen Forrest. Artie Shaw had achieved early success with his band in 1937 and 38 with performances like this 1938 recording.

Out of Nowhere, Artie Shaw and his orchestra. Helen Farris joined the Shaw Band in 1938. She followed Billie Holiday, who gave the young singer a lot of support in her first big band experience. And that was the year that Helen and the Artie Shaw Band recorded this hit recording.

Deep in a Dream, Artie Shaw with Helen Forrest on the vocal. And Forrest and Shaw would record 11 more hits during the next year. And then Artie Shaw quit the business, went to Mexico. Enter Benny Goodman.

And that's probably what Count Basie had in mind when he wrote that piece, Jumpin' at the Woodside, the Benny Goodman Band. Helen Forrest joined the Benny Goodman Band in December of 1939, and together they recorded 7 top-selling tunes in 1940. No, make that 8. Because this next tune was on the top seller list for 13 weeks in 1943, even though they recorded it in 1940. Listen to Taking a Chance on Love, Benny Goodman with Helen Forrest.

Taking a Chance on Love, Benny Goodman with Helen Forrest. Goodman was a demanding employer, a perfectionist, and a jealous soloist. Always had to get his clarinet in there, whether someone was singing or not. So Helen quit the Goodman Band, and in 1941, she joined the Harry James Band.

Crazy Rhythm, Harry James and his orchestra. Harry James respected his vocalists, and his arrangements reflected that. He provided a supportive setting for the vocalist, and you can hear that in this recording from 1943.

I've heard that song before, Harry James and Helen Forrest. I've heard that song before. It was on the bestseller list for 13 weeks and number one in 1943. Helen and Harry turned out 10 bestsellers before she left the band in December of 1943 to go out on her own. In 1944, she teamed up with former Harry James vocalist Dick Hames, and in the 2 years they worked together, they recorded 10 top-selling hits. Here's one of them from 1944, 18 weeks in the top 20, Long Ago and Far Away.

Long ago and far away, Helen Forrest and Dick Hames. Helen Forrest, the voice of the big bands in the swing session spotlight.

From 1935, influenced by pianist Fats Waller, we heard the big, bold stride piano swing of Joe Sullivan with Little Rock Getaway. Speaking of influential pianists of the 1930s and 40s, here's a tune composed by pianist Willie the Lion Smith in 1941 and recorded by Glenn Miller and his orchestra that same year, Sweeter Than the Sweetest.

Hits of 1941 by trombonist Glenn Miller and his orchestra. We heard Sweeter Than the Sweetest, followed by Song of the Volga Boatman, and the set ended with Elmer's Tune from the 1936 musical Red Hot and Blue, which starred Ethel Merman. Here is pianist Carmen Cavallaro and his orchestra with It's DeLovely.

Pianist Carmen Cavallaro and his orchestra with Cole Porter's It's the Lovely, then Rodgers and Hart's Lover, and a Cole Porter encore, Just One of Those Things. Bing Crosby's younger brother Bob Crosby made his name leading a popular Dixieland band. They introduced this tune in 1939, The South Rampart Street Parade.

Bob Crosby and his orchestra with South Rampart Street Parade, then My Inspiration, followed by Pagan Love Song. In the Swing Session Spotlight, singer Helen Forrest, plus pianist Joe Sullivan, Glenn Miller, Carmen Cavallaro, and Bob Crosby. I'm Bill Burkhart for Swing Session.

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0: 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I'm Sterling Anderson. Glad you could join us here on this Sunday afternoon. Taking a look at the forecast after the nice day today. We'll be increasing clouds tonight with a 30% chance of showers late overnight. Low around 42 for the Bay of Grand Marais, and actually looking at lower 40s across much of the area. Southwest winds gusting to 30 overnight tonight. Cloudy with a chance of showers in the morning tomorrow, becoming sunny by the afternoon with high temperatures upper 40s to low 50s, west winds gusting to 30. Partly cloudy tomorrow night, low temperature in the upper 20s to low 30s, and still some of those breezy northwest winds. And on Tuesday, partly sunny with high temperatures in the low 40s. Also of note, there is still a flood advisory impacting areas up towards the end of the Gunflint Trail in Cook County and parts of northern Lake County, as there is some high water still continuing across portions of the far eastern Rainy River watershed due to the effects of the recent heavy rains and snow melt. So that flood advisory for far northwestern Cook County and into northern Lake County under that flood advisory. That continues until Wednesday. And you can always find the latest local news and stories that the WTIP team is following up on our website, WTIP.org.
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Please stay tuned for local weather and news at the top of each hour. Hello and welcome to Polka Time. My name is Sue. I'll be your host here for the next 1 hour as we bring you a variety of polka, waltz, and two-step music. Hope you got your dancing shoes on and your polka pants handy because you just may need them. We're going to feature a variety of polka music from Scandinavian traditions, Cajun waltz or two, tune from the Czech Republic, and much more. So on our first set of music, we're going to feature a couple from the Portage band and also a couple from the Aho family. We're going to start off with them right now with the Levin Polka. It's a polka all about a guy and a gal who are just out dancing and getting away from it all. So let's go. It's polka time here on member-supported WTIP.

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0: That last one was Let's Have a Party, and we're having a party here on Polka Time on this Sunday. Hope you're enjoying the great music. That was Polka Riety, which, of course, is Richie Yerkovich's band. Anyway, another great tune there, Let's Have a Party. From the Portage Band, we heard a couple. That was Beth Olson doing the lead there on the Tennessee Waltz with the Portage Band backing her up. And Arvid Dahl took the lead on that nice, snappy one. You could polka Under the Double Eagle. And we heard from two from the Aho family, and that was the Säkäjärven polka. It's maybe the best known of the Finnish polkas. Originally, part of Finland was in what is now the Russian Republic or the old Soviet Union, and that land was lost during after World War II. Finland gave it up to the old Soviet Union, and that area is called Karelia, and it's often said that the Finns lost Karelia. They lost that area on the Säki River, which is what it means, but they still have the polka. And of course, started off with the Levin polka again, the Aho family, originally all from the Finland area, here on Polka Time. Much more coming up. We're going to hear from the Western Senators. They're from Canada. Czech Republic tune, a Cajun waltz, and a couple from Barefoot Becky from Iowa to start us off on this edition of Polka Time.
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0: Leave My Squeeze Box Alone Polka by the Western Senators out of Saskatchewan, Canada. And we heard a Czech polka there. Anyone understand all those words? Not me. Hope you got it. It's a great tune. From Amanda Shaw. She used to come up to the Grand Portage area for their Cajun Festival every year. And that was The Lover's Waltz by Amanda Shaw from Louisiana. Barefoot Becky did Nice Two-Step, Sweet Nearness of You, and the Tico Taco here on Polka Time on member-supported WTIP. Well, we're getting close to the halfway mark here. My name is Sue, and it's nice to have you along. Don't go away because we do have an instructional polka coming up. We're going to hear Frank Moravchik in this set, Anne Murray, Nice Waltz, also the Kathy Erickson Band with a couple, but also Polka Pants, so stay tuned for that. Here's Kathy with Clock on the Steeple Polka.
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0: Say, I don't mean to butt in, but wouldn't this be a good place to mention some of the band's sponsors?
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1: Yeah, but a couple of these products, neighbor and not, if you'd asked me first, I would have said, no way.
0: Well, that's why we didn't ask you first.

Russ needs a pair of polka pants real bad. See how he keeps tugging and pulling at that cheap brand and keeps trying to dislodge the darn things from his anatomy?

0: from Frank Moravchik, and that's closing out that set. And of course, Polka Pants, and that was from the original musical How to Talk Minnesotan, which was performed in Cook County at the Grand Marais Playhouse a few years back. Anne Murray, one of her big hits, Could I Have This Dance? And two from Kathy Erickson from Middle River, Minnesota. We heard a nice snappy two-step, 5 foot two, and Clock on the Steeple Polka. Well, we've got time for one more set of music here to close out this edition of Polka Time. And we're going to start it off with another one of those Cajun groups. Here's Balfa Toujours with the Cajun Hot Shoes on member-supported WTIP.
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0: White Rose Band closing out this edition of Polka Time with the Barn Dance Polka. And we heard from the Cedar Valley Bluegrass Band, we heard Becky's Waltz. They're out of Decorah, Iowa, Rushford, Minnesota, you know, that southeast Minnesota area. And from Bolfa Toujours, from Louisiana, we heard the Cajun Hot Shoes, a nice little one to jig around with there on the living room floor. Hope you had a great afternoon here with Polka Time. My name is Sue, and my pleasure to bring you all these great dance tunes and toe tappers. So don't go away. Much more programming coming up here on member-supported WTIP. Stay tuned. There'll be a news and weather update coming up in just a moment. Have a good day.
1: 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Thank you for joining us tonight. This is Classic Country, and I am D-Dub. Before we get to the music, let's talk about the weather. In my opinion, it was a perfect day today. But in the Bay of Grand Marais right now, it is 65 degrees, humidity is 18%, wind speeds coming out of the north at 9 miles an hour and gusting up to 23 miles an hour. Your forecast for tonight, a 30% chance of showers, mainly after 5 a.m., mostly cloudy, with a low around 42. Southwest wind 5 to 10 miles an hour with gusts as high as 25 miles an hour. Monday, a chance of showers before 1 p.m., then a chance of sprinkles between 1 p.m. and 3 p.m. Partly sunny, with a high near 47. Breezy, with a west wind 15 to 20 miles an hour with gusts as high as 30 miles an hour. Chance of precipitation is 30%. Monday night, partly cloudy, with a low around 33. Breezy, with a west wind 10 to 15 miles an hour with gusts as high as 30 miles an hour. And then for you Tuesday, partly sunny, with a high near 41. West wind around 10 miles an hour with gusts as high as 20 miles an hour.

And that was Kitty Wells with Make and Believe. And before that was Johnny Cash with Folsom Prison Blues. And we had Patsy Cline, She's Got You. And we started off with Hank Williams, Jambalaya. 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

And that was Skeeter Davis with The End of the World. And before that was Marty Robbins with El Paso. And before that was Loretta Lynn, Coal Miner's Daughter. And we started off with George Jones, White Lightning. The time is 7:27, and this is Classic Country on WTIP.

And that was Brenda Lee, I'm Sorry. And before that was Merle Haggard, Sing Me Back Home. And before that was Tammy Wynette, Stand By Your Man. And we started off with Buck Owens, Act Naturally. 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

And that was Patsy Montana with I Want to Be a Cowboy's Sweetheart. And before that was Glenn Campbell with Gentle on My Mind. And before that was Jeannie C. Riley with Harper Valley PTA. And we started off with Roger Miller, King of the Road.

And that was Ray Price with Crazy Arms. And before that was Jim Reeves, He'll Have to Go. And before that was Wanda Jackson, Right or Wrong. And we started off with Johnny Horton, The Battle of New Orleans. The time is 7 p.m., and you're listening to North Shore Community Radio, broadcasting at 90.7 FM WTIP Grand Marais, 90.1 FM WGPO Grand Portage, 89.1 FM WKEK Gunflint Lake, and on the web at WTIP.org. Thank you for joining us tonight. This is Classic Country, and I am D-Dub. Before we get back to the music, let's talk about the weather. Up at the Cook County Airport, it's 57 degrees, humidity's 29%, wind speed's coming out of the northwest at 6 miles an hour and gusting up to 18 miles an hour. Forecast for tonight, a 30% chance of showers, mainly after 4 a.m. Mostly cloudy with a low around 40. West wind 5 to 10 miles an hour, becoming southwest